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0: 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Con sus tropas a leer la Orden General número 3, General Order number 3. The people are informed that in accordance with a proclamation from the Executive of the United States, all slaves are free. This involves an absolute equality of personal rights and rights of property between former masters and slaves, and the connection heretofore existing between them become that between employer and hired labor. The freed are advised to remain at their present homes and work for wages. They are informed that they will not be allowed to collect military posts, and that they will not be supported in idleness either there or elsewhere.
1: Okay, but in the fine print.
0: What happened there?
1: The fine print of the Emancipation Proclamation is that it only applied to states that were in rebellion against the United States.
3: Oh, okay. Sí, sí, sí.
1: Okay, yeah. So the states, some of those border states, the states of like Delaware, Kentucky, Maryland, Missouri, and West Virginia, when it split off from Virginia, were exempt. And so those states, could have their slaves until, well, the conclusion of the Civil War and ultimately the 13th Amendment. So it didn't apply to them, and in reality, it didn't apply to, you know, anybody who, you know, hadn't heard the actual proclamation or, you know, who weren't subject to any troops. So it was kind of, you know, it had holes in it.
2: Pero
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2: 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Okay, ¿de dónde es Biden? ¿De dónde es Joe Biden?
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2: as we bring 24 hours of Pride programming right here on KFAI Radio. That's right. We're going to be bringing voices right here in the Twin Cities community to share their stories, music, and inspiration all day long on Thursday, June 25th for 24 hours of Pride programming right here on KFAI.
0: Muy bien, estamos de vuelta, amigos, en los últimos minutos y también vamos a escuchar una canción más ya para ir cerrando el programa. 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
0: 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Mm. I'm pretty good.

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1: 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Et bonsoir, bonsoir.
0: Bonsoir tout le monde.
2: Bonsoir.
1: Well, tonight is a special night, and I say that about every Tuesday night, so no. Don't be surprised. But we have two special guests, so, and we're also celebrating Pride. So we're gonna start with our guests, and then we'll play some music, and we'll come back to our guests, and we'll play more music, and more guests, and we're gonna alternate. So, how are you doing, Thierry? So, tonight for hosting is Thierry and I.
0: I'm doing great, Freddy. How are you?
1: I'm good, thank you. And, and so tonight, the theme for tonight for the music, except for the first three songs, is going to be Pride, because it's the Pride Month. So, and in French, there's a lot of songs about it, too. So, we'll play that. But first, I'm going to introduce our guest. So, we have Kara McGowan. Mm-hmm. Did I say it right?
3: Yep, Kara McGowan.
1: Good. And you're here tonight to talk about the celebration of La Saint-Jean-Baptiste.
3: Yep.
1: And we also have Régis. Régis, what is your last name?
4: I can't... Duport.
1: Duport. And Régis is going to talk to us about mountain bike and VTT and a race that he did and he's going to do and things like that. So,
4: absolutely.
1: Yeah. And but first, we're going to start with three songs before we dive into the interviews. The first song is, if I remember correctly, is from Geshpati. And it's called Etienne. And we played it not that long ago, like maybe 3 weeks. I think we played it or had planned to play it with Jérôme. Because 3 weeks ago, we had Jérôme Chateau, who's a resident of the Twin Cities, who's been here since the early 80s. And he had a show here between 1984 and 1994. His show was Froguchi. And he was in alternance. There was like 1 week it was Bonjour Minnesota, the other week it was Froguchi, and he was playing more modern music. At the time, Bonjour Minnesota was playing more classic, I'd say post-World War II music, but yeah, more like Charles Trenet and Edith Piaf, and he was playing more rock or modern pop or new wave at the time. So Geshpati had one hit wonder in France in the early 90s, late 80s, and the name of the song was Etienne, and it's still known today, still very popular, and she just passed at the age of 80 last night, so we're going to play that song.
3: Perfect.
1: And then we're going to play another song. So this song is for Kara, or is for the event, because the event is La Saint-Jean-Baptiste, so it's from Quebec, and it's a band called Veranda. And they're from Quebec, and we're going to listen to a song called Samedi Soir, Ma Casa. And the album is like came out like 3 months ago.
3: What does that translate to?
1: I don't know. Well, I mean, yes, I know. Samedi Soir means Saturday night. Oh. And Ma Casa, I assume it's a place. But if it's a place in Quebec, I don't know. I don't know the places yet. And then the third song we're going to listen to is from Clue, and the name of the song is Vélo, because of Régis. So we didn't have like a song about mountain bike specifically. I didn't play the Joe Dassin song about I didn't play La Bicyclette. I didn't play the Joe Dassin song about À Paris en Vélo. So Clue was kind of a compromise. And I like Clue. And then we'll come back after that. All right, on y va.
0: C'est parti.

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1: 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Adding to it is a visually hypnotic performance from Dr. Alderete. Opening the show is Rudy De Anda. 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
3: Bonsoir.
2: And Freddy, it's me. And we just listened to three songs. The first song we listened to was from Gesh Patti with the song Etienne, and she passed away last night at the age of 80 of a lung disease, they say, which is another keyword for cancer. Then after that, we listened to a song from Quebec called Samedi Soir à Ma Casa, and it's from the band called Veranda. And then the last song was Clue with her song Vélo for Vélocyclette and Bicycle. And we have our guest, so we have Cara tonight. And we're going to talk about the event coming up on Saturday.
4: We are, yep.
2: Yes. And what can you tell us about it? So it's la celebration of the Saint-Jean-Baptiste.
4: Exactly. So National Day of Quebec, as everybody knows, celebrating everything that is Québécois.
2: Yeah.
4: I am the site supervisor at the Sibley Historic Site in Mendota, Minnesota, where this event is located. And if you, I'm sure your guests know a little Minnesota history, that other than the indigenous culture that was here, they spoke French for 200 years.
2: Mm-hmm.
4: The first explorers here were French-Canadian, the fur traders, the voyagers, all French-Canadian.
2: Right.
4: So we love celebrating all things French and French-Canadian, just like they do in Quebec. We just do it on a smaller scale, and
2: right.
4: We do it once a year. It'll be this Saturday, the 27th, from mm-hmm. noon to 4 at the Sibley Historic Site. It's a free event. We'll have music with Francine Roche. She's a Québécois artist. She'll sing Québécois music.
2: Indeed.
4: And Mark Stillman, he does an accordion, but he sings as well. And together,
2: okay.
4: They've been making beautiful music together for
2: Very
4: years.
2: Very nice.
4: So they will be singing. We also have the French American Heritage Foundation, who's there to do some history presentations,
2: mm-hmm.
4: To talk about the fur trade and the voyageurs and the French.
2: Yeah.
4: And then we'll have a food truck. So you can
2: very
4: eat,
2: nice.
4: Drink a little wine, some Labatt's beer.
3: That's very French.
4: I know, right? So years ago, they brought all kinds of beer, and everyone only wanted Labatt's or they wanted their wine. Even on a hot, sticky, humid day, everyone's out drinking their wine.
2: Yeah.
4: I'm like, oh, so French.
2: It is nice.
4: Yeah.
2: Especially when listening or watching performances, so...
4: Yeah. It's shaded. We have a big tent, so you'll be comfortable sitting there enjoying the music. And then, of course, the historic buildings are open to walk through. We won't do any formal tours, but we have staff on site, so people can walk through all the buildings, take in the history, mm-hmm. ask any questions of the staff.
2: Yeah, that's very nice.
4: Yeah.
2: So it's from 12 to 4 p.m., right?
4: 12 to 4 p.m.
2: Mm-hmm. Okay. And on our website, for the show, I put the link to the event, and if you go on the Facebook page, you can also find the information for that event. So,
4: Correct.
2: You can also go to the French Heritage French American Heritage Foundation.
4: Yes.
2: Website or Facebook page.
4: Absolutely.
2: Get the information.
4: Yeah, as one of the sponsors, they're promoting it as well.
2: Yeah. So how long has it been happening?
4: Oh my gosh. Well, this is my third year now that I've been site supervisor, but they've been doing this for at least 20, 25 years.
2: Yeah, that's what I thought.
4: You know, the Voyagers have been doing it for 200 plus years. Yeah, they would have rendezvous once a year up at Grand Portage and party for a few days, as only the Voyagers could. They were a very rustic men, very hardworking, very loud and boisterous, and they wore colorful clothes. And this is a more mild version of that, but it's still meant to celebrate all things.
2: Yeah, it's very nice. All right. Well, thank you very much, Kara.
4: Yeah.
2: Thank you for coming. And I think I'll see you Saturday. I will try to make an effort to make it. And it's a very nice site. It's a nice time also to see the people from the French American Heritage Foundation. They are very knowledgeable about the past and history, very nice group, and it's a nice outing.
4: Yeah, they're one of the sponsors, also Alliance Française, they will have a table there as well in Quebec, Chicago.
2: Okay,
4: is also unfortunately they won't have a table there, but they are also a sponsor of this along with the Minnesota Historical Society.
2: We had the delegate from Jean-François Hould interviewed like 2 weeks or 3 weeks ago.
4: Yeah,
2: on the show.
4: Yeah,
2: and they were explaining a little bit what the Quebec government region was doing with Minnesota and the Midwest, and how big Minnesota was, and the Midwest in general, as far as like business goes.
4: Absolutely.
2: And cultural event as well. So.
4: Yep, and they're wonderful sponsors. They've been doing this for years with us. I think our third or fourth year now co-sponsoring this event. I think nothing's too big or too small for them, like just getting that Quebec culture into Minnesota. So
2: that's very nice. All right. Well, thank you very much. We're going to listen to more songs. So now we're going to move on to the Pride playlist. And we're going to start with Carla Bruni. And for those who don't know Carla Bruni, she was a model in the, I'd say, the late 90s. And she became the first lady in France because she got married to Nicolas Sarkozy, the French president, the first French president who went to jail. And I know she's probably not excited about this reference, but she was a model and she was singing, and she was at the time of Claudia Schiffer and all of that jazz. And so the name of the song is Le Plus Beau du Quartier, the most beautiful and the most handsome in of the neighborhood. And it's a guy who's gay, and all the ladies want to go after him and stuff. And then we're going to listen to Kelly with Il aimait les garçons. That poor lady met like a very nice gay guy, but he was not interested because he liked boys or men. So, and Fernandel with Il en est. He's one of them. So Fernandel is much older, so the song is more like from the 60s. He was a comedian. He was an actor playing comedies. And so the song has a very like humorous tone, but more from the 60s. So, I mean, it's a little bit different. Less subtle than we do today. All right. On y va?
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0: Et voilà, voilà, you're still listening to Bonjour Minnesota on KFA Radio. This is Freddy. And we Thierry. Also have Thierry. And we just listened to three songs. First, it was Carla Bruni with Le plus beau du quartier. Then Kelly with Il aimait les garçons. And Fernandel with Il en est. And we had a guest earlier, Cara McGowan from the Dakota Historical Society, who came to talk about the celebration of the Saint Jean Baptiste this upcoming Saturday. So if you want to hear more, you can wait for the archive tomorrow morning and listen to the show again. And tonight we also have Régis Duport.
1: Bonsoir.
0: Bonsoir. And he's going to talk with us about his experience, his passion about mountain bike and biking. And I know Régis a little bit, but we never really took the time to know each other. So that's going to be a good opportunity.
1: Absolutely. Happy to.
0: And yeah, so Thierry, you had some questions for Régis.
2: I have a few questions for you. So I've known Régis for a few years now, and I just discovered recently that you are going to take part in a major mountain bike race, and I didn't know anything about it. And so we talked about it a little bit, and I was just like, I want to learn more about this, and I started doing a little bit of research. I'm just like, this would be great to talk about this on air, so maybe others might be interested, you know, and eventually might join you in this wonderful race. So, but first things first. So, how long have you been in Minnesota, and what brought you to Minnesota?
1: Bonsoir, everybody. I've been in Minnesota for 14 years.
0: Okay.
1: Originally, I came for my work. Mm-hmm. I was working in a nuclear industry. Came from Paris. Was supposed to be staying here 1 year. Met somebody, got married, had a kid, so it's been 14 years, so 1 year turned into 14.
2: Wonderful.
0: Wow.
2: I think Freddy and I can both relate.
0: Yes, we can.
1: Yeah.
0: Both with the kids and the person. And
2: 100%. And so where in France are you from?
1: I'm from Lyon.
2: From Lyon,
1: so
2: okay.
1: So for those who don't know, I'm halfway between Paris and the sea and halfway between Paris and the mountains.
2: Okay. And one question I have, so pertaining to cycling specifically, and is there anything, I guess, different between cycling in France versus cycling here in Minnesota?
0: Were you cycling in France?
1: I was. I've been for a while. I don't think there's fundamentally anything different. Mountain bike-wise, it's very easy in the country, in France, to find a little trail between two crops or two fields of corn or whatever and to go for miles.
0: Mm-hmm.
1: It is not in the culture here. So even if here we have a lot of country and rural landscapes in Minnesota, there is no trail and nothing for anything else than tractors.
0: Okay.
1: So if you want to mountain bike, you have to go to a park that's dedicated to that with single tracks where only bikes can go.
0: Okay.
1: As opposed to pedestrians or hikers. And
0: right. So you cannot go in any state park and...
1: No, usually you cannot.
0: Okay.
1: It's very regulated.
0: Yeah, that's good to know. I mean, I'm more like the walker and you know, the camper than the biker. But yeah, that's good to know. It's I mean, it doesn't relate the same way. But I used to do some rollerblading in Paris, and the organic feel in Paris was just like you go from one place to the other, and you take whatever path and stuff. And when I came here, it was like, well, no, you go to either like a lake or a park that's specifically dedicated and things like that. It was more structured and...
1: Exactly.
2: That's interesting. And so when did you first discover mountain biking?
1: So exactly like Freddie was saying, when I was a teenager, I was living in the suburbs of a big city, but still pretty country. So I just wanted freedom. I like to bike. I wanted the... adrenaline or the intensity of being on my mountain bike.
2: Mm-hmm.
1: So I'd go on trails and through the woods and hills with my friends. And that's how it started. Same thing, wanted to go from a point A to point B, not knowing exactly how, but just the pleasure of being out there.
0: Yeah, Yeah, and I was explaining to someone also that, to Cara earlier, that on Sunday afternoon, there was absolutely nothing to do in Paris. All the stores are closed and, you know, TV was often the same service. And so, yeah, going rollerblading was one of the way.
1: Good.
2: And so looking at mountain biking, specifically in racing, how much of your life revolves around race, around training right now when it comes, especially for those big races that you're going to be doing?
1: It's what I call the work-life-workout balance that I've developed over the years. At this season, because it's nice outside, I want to say that I probably work or train 12 to 15 hours a week.
0: That's good.
1: I keep a healthy balance of 10 hours through the year, I believe.
0: Even in the winter?
1: Yes.
0: Are you one of these crazies biking in the winter?
1: I do not bike in the winter, but I do cross-country ski.
0: Okay. So you still, I mean, you're still training physically, I mean, but...
1: I do an outside. I make a point of being outside. That's part of my health.
0: Yeah.
1: I make a point to always be outside every day. My kid as well. Even if it's like super dark and minus 40, we go spend 20 minutes outside, and nobody complains about it.
0: Well, I'm not going to talk about it because I'm a screen addict and so is my kids, and we don't like the cold all that much. So, well, that's good.
2: So the big race that you're going to be taking part in this weekend is called the Lützen 99er.
1: Yes.
2: And that's on June 27th. So what exactly is it, and why is it considered such a tough event?
1: So the Lützen 99er, as the name says, takes place in Lützen, Minnesota, which is a little town on the north shore of the Lake Superior, up north, very close to Canada. The race must be 20 or 25 years old for sure.
0: Nice.
1: Every year at the end of June, a lot of mountain bikers from the Midwest, but also through the country, gather in Lützen for that 99-mile-long race.
0: Wow.
1: Hence the name.
0: Mm-hmm.
1: And it's basically a long ride in the North Shore woods, partly single track, partly double track, partly dirt roads, but all mountain bike. And yeah, it's a lot of fun. It is hard because it's 100 miles, and 100 miles on a mountain bike is a lot of time, so you got to be ready. But what's fun too is that they also have like smaller versions for people who are not that intense. They have a 69, a 49, a 25, I believe, and even a kids race, which is probably half a mile long. So everybody, there's something for everybody in the family, and it's very welcoming events. Lots of fun, lots of social time. It's a great time there.
0: Cool. Are the elements during that time of year like an issue? I mean, I know up north it's a little bit chillier.
1: Yes.
0: And one of my co-worker in the past did the Grandma's Marathon and was talking about the wind.
1: Mm-hmm.
0: Is the wind a factor over there, or is there like some elements that...
1: The weather is a factor for sure. Wind is not, because we don't stay close to the shore, to the lake.
0: Okay.
1: The marathon you're talking about is like on the shore the whole time.
0: Right.
1: We don't stay close to the shore. We get inland, inside the woods.
0: Okay.
1: However, it's North Shore and it's Minnesota, so it can be a 95 degrees day, hot and steamy, as well as a 50 degree or even 40 degree day, rainy and everything else.
0: That's fun.
1: I've done it enough to know that it can go either way.
0: Yeah.
1: So I pack for everything. And if you're into it, then you know that you're going to deal with that the whole day.
0: Yeah. Well, that's good.
2: So I guess another question is, how many times have you raced the Lützen 99er?
1: I would have to count the medals at home. Medals being, I attended, not I won anything.
0: Right, participation medals.
1: At least 7, maybe 8, 7 or 8.
0: Hey, if you got the medal, that means you finished.
1: Correct.
0: And
1: that's true.
0: That's already an achievement.
1: Yeah.
2: 100 miles, for sure. And then during a race that long, do you ever hit moments where you wonder, why am I doing this?
1: All the time. Yes, all the time.
2: And you keep going.
1: Yes, well, when you're in the middle of the woods anyway, nobody's going to come pick you up.
0: Right.
2: It's that's
1: not like,
2: true.
1: It's not like there's a helicopter coming to pick
0: there's
1: you up.
0: There's no
1: so you have
0: out
1: to go.
0: With lifting up.
2: You have to finish.
1: There's a couple places where you could stop. But no, it's a constant battle with yourself, which is what I like. So the further you get in the race, the further you are exhausted.
0: Uh-huh.
1: And the more you have those phases down and up, mm-hmm. because you see spectators at an aid station, okay, everything is great. And then 2 miles later, you are in the middle of the woods, there's mosquitoes, and it's like muddy, and you're like, what am I doing here,
0: yeah.
1: really? And then you battle with yourself, and then 1 mile at a time. That's the technique, right? Just like little objectives.
0: Yeah.
1: Never look too far what needs to happen, but also look in the back. Okay, I've already done that. That's good. I can probably go a little more.
0: That is true. All right. Should we listen to some music and go back to an interview after?
2: Absolutely.
0: So tonight we are celebrating the Pride. So the upcoming song is going to be from Pomme. And the name of the song is Grandiose, and it's from the Olympia in Paris in 2021, and it's featuring Angèle. And then we're going to listen to a song in English from Christine and the Queens called Half Ladies. And the third song we're going to listen to is Chat with a song called Harmony. And again, we're celebrating pride and difference and love and whatever positive twist you can think of. On y va?
2: Allons-y.
1: Allez.

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0: Et voilà, voilà. So we just listened to three songs. It's a special pride tonight. So we listened to Pomme with Grandiose. And there was also Angèle. It was a live version. Then Christine and the Queens with Half Ladies from 2019. And Sha, Like a Cat, with Harmony. And we still have our guest, Régis, who didn't run away.
2: Bonsoir.
0: And thank you for being here. And before the music break, we talked about like your passion of mountain biking. And so if you join us, and the race that you're going to do, that you did the race already, right?
3: It's coming this Saturday.
0: Oh, this Saturday?
3: Yes.
0: I thought it was this weekend just passed. So
3: this coming weekend.
0: And in Lutzen, Minnesota, so up north, for those who know. And then I think Thierry has more questions about the... So if you do well at this race, you're planning on going to the nationwide race, right? Is it based on your result on that race? Do you have to be like in a certain... position or
3: yes, it has. There's also a way to be drawn. There's a drawing.
0: Okay.
3: So that's also a second chance to get there. Yeah.
0: Okay. But how many people from the Lutzen race might go to Colorado?
3: I mean, there must be about 50 or 80
0: okay.
3: spots. Yeah.
0: Well, that's good. That's good. Do you think you're gonna make it?
3: The drawing, I might. I might not place. I will probably not place. I will have to be in the first three people of my age group.
0: Yeah.
3: And there's a lot of people that are like faster than I am. So that would be a stretch.
0: Yeah, that's one of the nice things about aging is like when you do a race after that, you have less people competing.
3: I hope so, but it doesn't happen this way. The people are still very good.
0: Okay. All right. Yeah, go ahead, Jerry.
1: So this race that Freddie was referring to is the Leadville Trail 100 mountain bike race in Colorado. And
3: yes.
1: We were just talking about this during the break. It's pretty famous. It's actually world famous, and it attracts athletes from all over the world.
3: Yes. It has been even won once by Lance Armstrong.
1: Fair enough. Who won the Tour de France 7 times, if I'm not mistaken.
0: He lost... everything. Yes. They took everything.
1: That's true. That's true. But then you also qualified for the Leadville race back in 2022. What do you remember most about that race? And how did that compare to Lutzen?
3: That's correct. Leadville is a different animal. It is much harder. So for those who don't know, it's considered the won the highest and hardest race in the U.S. It's a very challenging event, much longer than Lutzen. And the main difference is it's in Colorado, so one

0: you have a lot of elevation gain through the race, which is about 13 to 14,000 feet of elevation gain. And all the race happens between 10,000 feet up to 13,000 feet. So you're never at the low point where you have enough oxygen. So it's a lot of parameters to adjust to. And that was definitely the challenge and also the beauty of it.
1: Yeah, I bet.
2: So now, 4 years later, as an athlete, you've gained some experience. You also had that experience racing in Colorado. What have you gained in terms of knowledge about maybe about yourself? And are you preparing differently for the race this time? Or has anything changed? I mean, if you were to race that race again in Colorado now, is there anything you would do differently?
0: Yeah, it's a great question. Part of my journey is to always learn. So I like to learn about myself. So I learn every single week, new things, new feelings, new sensations that I didn't know before. As we age, as we were talking about, I train differently as when I was in my 20s. There's much more focus on strength training, for example. I cannot sustain as much hours every week that I used to. When I was 25, I would probably train 25 hours a week. Wow. If not 30 or 35 when I didn't have to work. I would take like a whole week off to go train full time. Even if I could take off today, I wouldn't be able to do that because my body cannot sustain that anymore. So you have to adjust and compensate different ways. I would do a lot of things similarly because I had I was lucky enough to have a good race, and it was a 2 years project in 22 that I was able to put together.
1: Okay.
0: So it's 2 years of a lot of little bricks to put together, not only training, but also resting, eating, planning your nutrition before the race, during the race, logistics, how do I get to Colorado, what bike, what am I going to do if I have an issue during the race, all of those things that you prepare for. Is a lot of work, and it's a big accomplishment when everything falls together for race day and then when it works out.
1: Wow. Yeah. Is it going to be a family trip? Or?
0: It would be if I go back, because the first time I went, I went by myself. And that was another brick to adjust to because it was hard.
1: Yeah.
0: I wouldn't go back by myself. It was too good not to share.
1: Well, I think having the support, even if it's just like going to go get like some things or
0: absolutely
1: things like that, is very valuable as well.
0: And I think
1: psychological support.
0: There was nobody else that was by themselves at the race, to the point that after the finish line, I had to go to the medical tent to just like catch back my breath and everything. Nothing bad, but and then the nurse asked me, "All right, so who's picking you up?"
1: I was like, "Well, nobody. My car.
0: I'm gonna take my car and go back to my hotel." And she was like, "No way." Like, yeah, it happens.
1: Yeah. Well, we all can be individualist in France too.
0: Yeah.
2: So another question I have for you is, after a race of this magnitude, what is your favorite post-race reward? Is it like a French treat? Is it an American burger? What is it that you do to treat yourself after you put yourself through hell, basically?
0: Anything fat, greasy, meaty, juicy. So, yes, I mean, you're probably thinking about jambon beurre or baguette. No, give me a pizza. Give me a juicy Lucy or something that's going to have a lot of everything that I usually don't eat much. Yeah, you can afford anything. Your body for the next 1 to 3 days is just like screaming for energy and to replenish everything. So you eat absolutely. You devour everything that you come across.
2: Got it. Okay. And then what message would you give to listeners who might be inspired to dust off their bikes and try something new?
0: To do it. I'm a little unsettled when I see in my neighborhood like kids, like 15-year-old kids, like going on their electric bike. So on one hand, I'm happy because they are outside. They are not on screen, so that's great. But also, you are 15, you are young, like you can pedal on your bike, right? And then you have time to have an electric bike when you're 80 or more.
1: Right.
0: I would tell those people, go do it. If you don't have a good bike or if it's not in shape, there's a lot of great bike shops in the Twin Cities. They are going to help you.
1: Yeah.
0: And then as long as you step outside and do any kind of exercise, as I usually say, you're already lapping the people who are on their couch, not moving.
1: So. Yeah, that is true. I got to do that. My excuse is one of the bike is flat, so I have to fix it. But
0: it's not an excuse. I can do it.
1: That's my excuse now.
0: I'll help you.
1: I know. I know you would.
2: Well, thank you so much, Regis, for coming tonight. It's a pleasure having you.
1: Yeah. And to, if you have a passion or things like that, feel free to contact us and we can talk about it. I'm going to talk about the events before going back to music because there are some coming up. So the next event coming up is Friday between 2 and 4 p.m. France is playing Norway for the World Cup. And Brits Pub is one of the many places playing it. And there's probably going to be a lot of Frenchies. Other places do too. I mean, like, they don't have the exclusivity, but the Alliance Française is kind of not really coordinating, but there'll be more Frenchies. A little bit like, you know, when Paris won for the second time the Champions League. So that should be good. So it's still, for those who don't really follow the World Cup, they still, it's still the groups.
2: Yes.
1: So there's still like 48 teams. Some of them have been eliminated. Turns out that Norway and France are the head of their group. So if one is winning on Friday, he's going to take the head of the group. The first one of each group is moving forward systematically. The second one, sometimes. The third one, I think, like... All the first and second this time because of the 48 teams.
0: And the best, the eight best third.
1: As by third. So thank you, Reyes.
2: And one thing I will highlight very quickly, Freddie, is that our coach, national coach, Didier Deschamps, who just lost his mom, I think she passed away yesterday, so he will not be coaching against Norway on Friday. His assistant coach will be taking over the team and leading the team then. But one of his goals is for France to finish first in that stage of the tournament, because if they do finish first, then they will be able to stay and continue to play in the U.S., actually on the East Coast, and so they won't have to travel all over the country or even between like the U.S. and Canada or the U.S. and Mexico. So in terms of team recuperation and team fatigue is actually better. So, you know, that's one of the objectives for France is let's win on Friday, hopefully, so that we can stay in the best possible shape as the second stage of the tournament begins.
1: There's also the other teams, and so if you're first of the group, you have less chances to run into the first of the other groups right away. They typically make it, so all the first of each groups are meeting more like in the quarter and semi, and you know, to make it more interesting. So that doesn't mean it makes it much easier, but it's still better to part with other teams that are strong a little bit later in the game than right away. So yeah. And there are other places, like in front of Brits, there's PV Plaza where in downtown Minneapolis where they have a screen. And I mean, there's your local bar is likely to play too. Anyway, let's go France. Let's have Mbappé beating the...
2: Allez les Bleus.
1: The world record. I mean, like Messi just broke the world record, but because Mbappé scored two, is now Mbappé went from fourth to second. And so, I mean, we don't know what this World Cup is going to lead to, but there's a chance that there might be a duel in between Messi and Mbappé, which used to play together for a while in Paris. So we'll see. And other events coming up on Friday between 6 and 8 p.m. at the Alliance Française. There's a cine club called with a movie called Les Magnétiques. It's a special World Music Day because this movie is about two guys from the 80s who started, like, early 80s, started electronic music. And, yeah, it's a cool movie. I've seen it at the MSPIF, like, three years ago. And SPIFF is the Minneapolis Saint-Paul International Film Festival, so went out. It's a good movie. So it's here at the Alliance Française, 227 Colfax Avenue North in Minneapolis, Minnesota, and a donation appreciated. We talked a little bit about it earlier. On Saturday, there's a Fête de la Saint-Jean-Baptiste. It's between 12 and 4 p.m., and there's going to be some music and some voyageur and some food and things like that. So it's going to be it's a good time. And it's at the Sibley historic site. It's at 1357 Sibley Memorial Highway in Mandata Heights. So take Highway 62 and you get there. You have to take it east and pass the Minnesota River. I lived in Highland Park, and when I pass Highland Park, it's like I have the Mississippi, and then on 62 is the Minnesota, and then so I don't always keep them straight. You know, in Paris, there's only one river; it's dirty, and that's good enough. All right, and the last event I'm going to talk about is on Wednesday, July 1st, between 12 and 1 p.m. It's Celebrate America's 250th anniversary from a French perspective, and it's going to be at the Alliance Française itself. And you can learn about Lafayette and all that kind of jazz and how it led to the French Revolution too. So that's a fun time. So Alliance Française, 227 Colfax Avenue North. And yeah, Saturday afternoon, it's during an hour, but there's also like coffee shop and stuff to do around. So, all right. I was actually last weekend for the Fête de la Musique. So the Alliance Française put together the Fête de la Musique at It Appeals. And I was able to see Antoine and Nico and Elie Tellier. And,
0: I was there too.
1: You were?
0: Yeah, I stopped by at the end.
1: Say that again?
0: I stopped by at the end.
1: Yeah.
0: I say hi to us.
1: I think I was there like more at the beginning, maybe like 3-ish, something like that. And by 4, I was out. But they also play all the game. At that time, they were playing like Belgium against Iran, I think. I think it was Iran.
0: Maybe.
1: But anyway, I think they did the tie 0-0. But yeah, good beer and good music with Philippe Galanda. Philippe Galanda, who's managing the open mic at Chatterbox every Tuesday night. So if you want to, one of these days, you want to listen to our show the next day, you can always go to Chatterbox. A lot of great talents. And it's a pretty good spirit and ambiance. All right, I've already talked too much, I think. Should we listen to music?
2: That sounds good to me.
1: Yeah, you have no choice. anyway, the only answer would have been yes.
2: That's what happens when you're the host.
1: Yeah. We're going to listen to Dave, and it's a song that's not very super, not really famous. Copain, ami, amour. It's like a Frenchie. Friendship evolves between friendship and buddies and love. It's from the 70s. Then something more recent with Eddie De Preto with Désolé Caroline. It's from 2021. And he's sorry about this girl, but he has no time to waste, even though she's very interested. And then we're going to listen to Aston Villa with a song called Coming Out. Okay. On y va?
2: C'est parti.

0: 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That's right. We're going to be bringing voices right here in the Twin Cities community to share their stories, music, and inspiration all day long on Thursday, June 25th, for 24 hours of Pride programming right here on KFAI.
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2: And as you just heard, we're going to be part of Bastille Day on July 14th. It's on a Tuesday night. We're going to have a pre-recorded show, so because we cannot be at two places at once. I tried, but it doesn't work. So, yeah, Bastille Day is going to be on July 14th on Tuesday from 5 to 8. Unfortunately, that's too short for us to make it, or we would have to split the team and things like that. So it's going to be pre-recorded, but still, the music is going to be about Bastille Day. So it's going to be a new show and with, you know, some unique songs. So, and that event is going to be at the Alliance Française, 227 Colfax Avenue North. And you can go to afmsp.org if you want more specifics. But always good food, vendors, music, and yeah.
4: Always a great time. I have an anecdote that I want to share with everybody. So a couple years ago, I got remarried. And I know, Freddie, you're going to go through that experience again pretty soon here. But I was able to find a ride for the post-wedding, you know, ride from the ceremony all the way to the restaurant. And I wanted to find a kind of a vintage French car. Mm-hmm. And it's not so easy to find that, right? Especially in the U.S. And, you know, where do you go? Well, yeah, guess what? You go to Alliance Française. And every year, they always have some vintage French cars that are part of the July the 14th celebrations.
2: Yep.
4: And I saw somebody, you know, driving one of those cars, beautiful car, and I approached them and said, hey, you know, I'm getting married. We're looking for a vintage French car. It's been really hard to find, you know, somebody to get the car from. And one of the couples who were part of the event was like, we'll do that for you. So,
2: oh, very nice.
4: If you guys are getting married anytime soon and you're looking for a vintage French car, that's the place to go.
2: All right. And yeah, I happen to be marrying after, like the wedding is after the Bastille Day. So maybe I'll talk to people. We'll
4: there you see. Go.
2: So what car was it?
4: It was a Citroën. And I want to say it was a C4.
2: Okay.
4: The best way to describe it is it looks like a, I would say a gangster car from the from the 1920s. It was beautiful black car,
2: nice,
4: very well restored. Actually, pretty comfortable, which was amazing. We thought that, you know, it was not going to be very comfortable. Actually, it was just fine, and it worked perfectly well.
2: Very good.
4: So
2: you know, it's about luxury and cost, not about time. My Geo Prism was probably as uncomfortable than any Deux Chevaux from the 60s.
4: Uh-huh.
2: So, because Deux Chevaux was cheap.
4: It was. It was. And that car was actually legendary, the same way that as the Coccinelle, the VW Coccinelle, same thing. Yeah. Like some of those cars.
2: The bug,
4: yeah. It looked like nothing. And somehow you were able to you find them anywhere in the world.
2: Yeah. And I mean, they were lasting a very long time, and mm-hmm. they were very reliable and, yep. and stuff like that. So that's pretty cool. I don't know that I back announced the songs that we played before, after Regis. Dave was a singer we heard, so with his song called Copain, Ami, Amour, so friend, buddy, and love. Then Eddie De Preto with Désolé Caroline, Sorry Caroline, and Aston Villa with Coming Out. And we're going to keep on going. So we talked about Bastille Day. There's another event that I missed talking about. It's on Thursday. It's from 6 to 8 p.m. It's called Les Francopins. It's a French conversation group with other French speakers. And this one is called After Work at La Doña Cerveceria. I don't know if I say it right.
4: I think you said it right. And I think if that's the place I'm thinking about, they also have World Cup events.
2: Do they?
4: I think they do.
2: It's the one by the Alliance Française. So it's North Minneapolis. It's mm-hmm. 241 Fremont Avenue North. They build the building just in front of it now. But mm-hmm. On Fremont, it's almost by the corner of Glenwood.
4: Correct.
2: So, French conversation are always free, and you can just show up and chat or listen or do what you want and make friends or not. So that's one of the events that I didn't specifically talk about. And we were looking a little bit about the World Cup and saying, like, France is going to play Norway on Friday, but tomorrow at 2 p.m., Switzerland is going to play Canada. So two French-speaking countries. I mean, French-speaking is one of their official languages. In Canada,
4: that's right.
2: They have French and English, mm-hmm. but all of the government services are in both languages. Mm-hmm. Like Quebec fought for that. And in Switzerland, they have four official languages. Mm-hmm. The majority mm-hmm. is French and German, but they also acknowledge Roman and Italian. Mm-hmm. So, yeah.
4: I mean, it should be a good game.
2: We should.
4: Canada's played well. So it'll be interesting to see what's going to happen. What I think has been so interesting about this World Cup is how exciting those games have been. Yeah. I was a little bit concerned when I heard that, you know, we're going to go from, like, I think 32 teams to 48 teams. I was like, what's going to happen? You know, you're going to have all those smaller teams play those bigger teams. Is it going to be exciting? It turns out, yes, it's been exciting.
2: It's been exciting, and I think it gave chances to some teams that we don't really see.
4: 100%.
2: And I think that was the goal. That was the goal, to mm-hmm. not have always the same 32 teams with, like, maybe four at the end that changes. And all the big, the big teams from Europe or America or things like that. And, I think it's giving chances to smaller teams to play and to show where they are. And it's just fun. I mean, like, when you look at the TV segments about Scotland or some of the people from Haiti, it's just fun to be there. So
4: 100%.
2: It sucks in some of the way that some of the team are being treated and their supporters, but that's an issue that hopefully someday will be resolved. All right, so we're going to keep on going with the Pride Show, and the three songs we're going to listen to are a little bit different. So Philippe Lafontaine is going to sing Alexis Matin. Alexis is the first name, and Matin means like he's waiting for me. Alexis Matin. Superbus, or Superbus. Superbus is Lola. It's one of their most famous songs, and it's about a relationship in between a woman. But this version is also featuring Nicolas Sirkis from the band Indochine and Oshi. And it's from 2025, so it's fairly recent. I mean, like, the song itself is from the early 2000s, I believe, but like this version is a recent live. And then Louis Garrel with As-tu déjà aimé? Did you ever loved? All right. On y va?
4: C'est parti.
2: Didn't you wanted to do a shout out?
4: I wanted to, yes. My son, so Max, actually came out when he was 13 years old. And I know it's been a journey for him, and I just want to, you know, send, I know he's struggling right now, so lots of hugs and kisses going his way, and wishing him the best, and yeah, telling him that being himself is the greatest gift, you know, for himself and also for the world. So that's it.
2: Awesome. Shout out to Max.

0: ses fruits, sa douceur et son zeste, t'es-tu perdu souvent?
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3: Et voilà, voilà. So, this is free, and you're still listening to Bonjour Minnesota on KFI Radio. We listen to three songs, Philippe Lafontaine with Alexis Maton. Alexis Waiting for Me, then Superbus with Lola featuring Nicolas Sirkis and Oshi, and just now was Louis Garrel with As-tu déjà aimé. And, the end was a bit weird. I have to double check on it. I mean, it's like a bit weird. Like finish with a talk and stuff, but it's a special pride tonight. We talked about the events earlier. We had two guests tonight. Kara McGowan from the Dakota County Historical Society was nicely able to make it in the studio and talk about the upcoming event of the celebration of the Saint-Jean-Baptiste. And Régis Duport, who was able to talk to us about his passion of mountain bike, and the upcoming race is going to do this weekend at Lutzen. And the potential upcoming race in Colorado, if he can make it, he has to be kind of draw to go, unless he gets into the first ones. But he said that there's a lot of
4: it's gonna be very tough from what he said. But it was so fun to see him talk about his passion, and hopefully it inspires others to. Just to get outside and, you know, get some exercise and enjoy this beautiful weather. And then, like he said, you know, even in the winter, like when we may not feel like we want to be outside, I still think it's a good idea to get out, even if it's for like 15, 20 minutes, just so that we can get some movement in. I think that's that was the message.
3: Yeah, for sure. So we're going to keep on listening to this special playlist, The Pride. It's still 15 minutes before Balkan Jamboree. So we should be able to go through at least this set of three. We're going to listen to Emily with the song Au Grand Jour, in front of everybody, you know, kind of. It's against homophobia. And Sister Sonny with Betty Mann, and I had no idea what it meant. Betty is like the first name, and space and man. And it turns out that in Jamaica, it's slang for homosexual.
4: I learned something
3: I've
4: tonight.
3: I've been in Jamaica, but just like for 10 days and, you know, results. So I didn't get this cultural aspect of it. And she's talking about the fact that they say they're scared and stuff, but they keep talking about homosexuality. And then Anne Sylvestre with Ça ne se voit pas du tout. It doesn't show at all. All right. On y va?
4: Allons-y.

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0: Et voilà, we are here to say good night. This was Bonjour Minnesota on KFAI Radio. If you missed us, all the shows are pre-recorded. Not pre-recorded, they are archived. So sometimes we pre-record the show, but not very often. I remind you that on August 22nd, there's going to be 24 hours of Frenchness. And on July 12th, there's going to be Disco Never Died.
1: And if I'm not mistaken, Freddy, I think for 24 hours of Frenchness, I think Romain has a playlist. Am I correct?
0: Yeah. He's, I think, based on what we discussed, he should do something about Jean-Jacques Goldman.
1: Wonderful.
0: So not only some songs from by him, mm-hmm. but also by other artists and some of what he wrote. So yeah, a lot of people are going to, I'm hoping, participate. Mm-hmm. Like for the Disco Never Died, we're going to have a French playlist within the 24 hours of
1: that should be a lot of
0: TJ
1: fun.
0: The DJ. All right.
1: I think I saw a few from Claude François already, if I'm not mistaken.
0: Yes, yeah. There's going to be some Claude François.
1: That should
0: sure.
1: be fun. Okay.
0: All right. We're going to leave you with Balkan Jamboree for about 2 hours, and we're going to be back next week. Next week, Antoine is doing the playlist about summer heat and things like that, so that should be fun.
1: Bonsoir tout le monde.
0: Au revoir.

And it's my turn again to sub on Balkan Jamboree on Captain Cozy. Normally your host on Rocket Ship Ska Trip. I morph into DJ Baby Swiss for after the half on Echo Chamber. But right now, here's Balkan Jamboree, and you're hearing it on Fresh Air 90.3 KFAI, Minneapolis, KFAI.org, here, there, and everywhere, the community's true voice. Hey, on this eve of World UFO Day number one, we're going to hear from an album called Onwards to Mars. Fanfare, Sucarlia. And I have selected Out to Lounge. Okay, so without any further ado, here we go.

I'm going to start this one over because I was busy typing like a madman instead of paying attention to the CD players. So, let's do this again.

All right, let me get the headphones on. That opening set consisted of Just Now, Winding Up, Milan Jarkov. And with it was a medley, Milanovo Oro, Milkina Igra, Sonjina Igra, Makoluja. And before that medley, Tony Yordash, Sirba de la Medidia, from Sounds from a Bygone Age, Volume 4, Nesho Neshev, Kuchek Ali Baba, from Balkan Rhythms, The King. You heard Breeze Orchestra, Prebulvani, from Favorite Wedding Dances. So if you're tied up with someone on your way to forever together, congratulations, and that one goes out to you. And before that, Edo Krilich, Rumunsky Cocktail, and Fanfare Shokarlia, and Adrian Rosso. And I'm sure Bobby Boris Pickett will get a kick out of this title, The Transylvania Twist, from The Devil Rides Again. Fanfare Shokarlia, Out to Lounge, from Onwards to Mars, on this eve of World UFO Day number 1, commemorating Kenneth Arnold's flight near Mount Rainier on June 24th, 1947, when he saw what he described as looking like saucers skipping across water. And hence, flying saucer caught on in the public imagination pretty much worldwide. Okay. Well, I've told you the playlist. Now it is time to go on to our next selection. This just out being Pepe and Tanya Hristozova. And this is Kazi Kazi Benini Ribaryu. And it goes a little something like this. Set of recent Pioneer Planet of Folk uploads to YouTube coming your way now.

And that was a big block of brand new stuff from the folks at Pioneer and Planet of Folk uploads to YouTube. Lastly, Zdravko Mandajev and the mournful sounding Oti Mi Plachesh Bubaiko. Before that,

the more festive sounding Victoria Mirina, Maromome. And you heard new stuff from Canarite. And that was Nadezhda. You heard Formatsia, Paskalev, Plodiv with Moito Lyube. And if I'm mangling some of these pronunciations beyond all ridiculousness, I hope you're having a good chuckle over that. Oh, let's see. Before that, Tony Yordash, Sirba de Medgidia. And let's see, I'm looking for where that is. Okay, I found it. Ah, yeah. Where was it? Oh, okay. No, I think I've got it all about covered. So, it is just past 11. It's 11:03. 11:04, excuse me. We have two clocks who disagree with each other, and I trust the one on the monitor screen here rather than the one on the wall. Okay, we've got Yuri Yunakov coming up. And let's see here. Balkanalia from Roma Variations. Here we go.

Okay, I had meant to play Zoe Aqua, and I ended up playing the Balkan, the Gypsy Ska Orchestra instead, Balkan Ska. But you're about to hear Zoe Aqua with Sweet Romanesca. Romanesca? However that's pronounced. I should get this stuff straight before I go on, but hey. Here it is.

0: Kurbeti. And that was called Kurbeti, by Kurbeti, from the album Kurbeti, Music of Albania's Gypsies. You also heard Zoe Aqua, the Suita Romanisca, from the Transylvanian Synagogue Tour, and Gypsy Ska Orchestra with Balkan Ska. It is just past 11:30. It's 11:33 right here. And we're going to go to this or these. And then it will be our Avant Classical Twilight Zone feature.
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0: And now, it is time for the music of Lazar Nikolov, the concertino for cello and orchestra. This is performed by the Plovdiv Philharmonic. And I'm just playing this off the old tubester here, so I have no idea what this is going to sound like, but it's a good... I've heard little bits and pieces of it. I just kind of hop-skipped and jumped my way through the preview, and it sounded suitably spooky. And, well, without further ado, Lazar Nikolov.

Okay. I'm just going to talk over this because my mic wasn't potted up when I talked last time. Okay, so you heard Lazar Nikolov with the concertino for cello and orchestra. And I spieled all this already, but my mic was all the way down, so nobody heard a thing. Yeah, I'm having one of those nights. But yeah, the concertino for cello and orchestra, featuring Jeffrey Dean, Georgi Dimitrov, and the Plovdiv Philharmonic Orchestra. Okay. Under the sound of my voice right now, Igor Savin, Folk Synthesa. Matter of fact, I think I'm just going to start this over so you can hear the whole thing before Modern Kicks.

0: Igor Sabin, folks, since he's a Croatian artist, with the album You Disco Express on Yugoton. And you heard it right here on the Balkan Jamboree on Fresh Air 90.3 KFAI Minneapolis, KFAI.org, here, there, and everywhere. And with that, it is time for me to do this.
1: 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Wick Whitney creates an eclectic genre-spanning blend of hip-hop, folk, and funk. The latest album from this Chicago-based artist is Foolhardy. 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

Well, well, well, here we are once again to another edition of Modern Kicks right here on KFI. That's right, we're back, babies. How's it going? My name is Sean, host of this program, sitting here as I do each and every Wednesday morning from midnight to 2 a.m. to bring in this great little mixtape of all this great rock and roll nonsense we've collected from some time now. Showcasing a bunch of great new tracks and playing some of our older favorites, revisiting some things we may have played in the past couple weeks. You know how it is. We're just here to play some rock and roll. Glad you're joining us this week. Happy to talk about what you heard in that last set. Folks, let me tell you about a little band called Wand. Last track I just heard there in that set, their cover of the Brian Eno track, Here Come the Warm Jets, come from the single the same name, released a couple years ago through Drag City Records. Antler Joe and the Accidents prior to that, a little band from Florida from the early 80s. Yeah, that sounds about right. Their track, Who Needs a Woman Like You, come from their Go Commercial 7-inch. Originally came out in 81, reissued through the fine folks over at Almost Ready Records. Out of Controller, their track, Show Me How It's Done, come from their 2023 album, Come Alive, which you'll find on Snap Records. And TV Sunday is kicking off that last set. Their track, William Wilson, part of their brand new double A-side single, Metal Plastic Bags. Packing Tape, a great release you'll find now, brand new, on the Howlin' Banana record label. All right. You know what? I've got things queued up. All I gotta do is hit this button. I don't know why I don't do just that. So I've got my finger on the button right now. I'm gonna do it. I'm gonna press it. We're gonna hear some great tracks in this next set from Maggot House. Great track from Gamma Waves. Proud Parents right around the corner as well, too. A great band from Madison, Wisconsin. I'm sure you're familiar. But let's kick off this set here with this new track from Bart and the Brats from the brand new Missed Hits LP, which is available now. Folks, it's Bart and the Brats right here, right now.

That's right. Listen to Modern Kicks right here on KFAI, lowering the bar for radio each and every Wednesday morning from midnight to 2 a.m. My name is Sean, sitting here, host this program and playing all these great tracks. How do I juggle these two roles at once? You gotta ask a doctor. I don't know, man. I'm just here doing what I do best. That's playing all these great tracks you just heard in that last set. Can't wait to tell you all about it, including the last track there from Brooklyn's own Maggot House. Their track, Heavy Metal Parking Lot, come from their single, the same name. I think I found that one through the band. But, you know, your results may vary. Hope you enjoyed it, though. Tracy Bryant, the track Between Us, come from their 7-inch single, the same name, released a couple years ago on the Third Eye Stimuli record label. Gamma Waves and the track Odium, their contribution to the Godless America mixtape Volume 7 release, came out a couple years ago on the Godless America Records. One of many great comps put up by that record label, just showcasing a bunch of great stuff. I don't know how to summarize it. They've done 8 volumes? Something like that? It's good stuff. Highly recommended. Proud Parents, a great little band from Madison, Wisconsin. Their track, Flavor Dust, coming from their self-titled release. Came out Dirt Nap back in 2018. Proud Parents, of course, featuring members of Fireheads and the Hussy. What more is there to say, right? Some great Midwestern rock and roll. Mitt. MIT, also known as the Male Idiot Theory. Perhaps you've spent some time online. Maybe you're familiar with it. Anyway, MIT, their track Rainy Sunday, coming from their self-titled cassette, released a couple years ago on the Paraquis Bien record label. It's French. They're French thing. Oh, it's Spanish? Well, shows what I know. But Bart and the Bratz, though, little band that kicked off that last set, they're definitely from France. Probably. Maybe. But what I do know, their track Rat is available on their brand new LP titled Miss Hits, which you'll find available right now, brand new, on the Sweet Time record label. Hey, do you want to know another thing I know? It's not much of a secret, but I can share this with you. We're doing pretty good on time. All things considered, we're 2-hour radio program, got about a fourth of it in the books, and we got a full half hour ahead of us before the tip-top of the hour. That's so much room to play a bunch of great tracks. I should probably get my house in order here and figure out all that I'm going to play coming up in this next set. I'm certainly going to play this Mudhoney track for sure. We'll play some Paranoids as well. Got that set aside here. I got this new track from Hollywood F-Heads. I'll let you fill in the blanks there. FCC will not allow me to say that. Or my parents. Or my wife. But someday I'm going to say it. Someday I'm going to say that full word, and you won't know what hit you. But that track's coming up around the corner as well from the brand new 7-inch. Totally effed. We'll play that as well, but let's kick off this next set here with this track from Raya, from their brand new cassette single, came out a couple of months ago on the Idiot Tape record label. Folks, it's Raya right here, right now, KFAI.

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That's right, it's radio without boundaries.

Oh, that's right. It's Modern Kicks right here on KFAI, doing what we do best, filling some time between midnight and 2 a.m. But playing those good rock and roll nonsense in the meantime, though, showcasing this little mixtape that we've put together here, highlighting all this great rock and roll nonsense from all around the world, all these great tracks from here, there, and some places in between. My name is Sean, your host, sitting here working my way through this two-hour program and getting ready to tell you about what we heard in that last set. Before we do that, though, I just want to note for the latecomers, for the folks just stumbling in, you can always check out this program over at kfai.org/modernkicks. 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But it's not a service just for myself, shocking as that may seem. It's for all the great programs here on KFAI. 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It's just

a great place to be. I hope you spend some time there. Let's talk a little bit about what we heard in that last set. Get us caught up for this second hour of the program. Last track you just heard there, of course, Eggs. And their track, Your Maze, come from their album Crafted Achievement. Came out last year through the Howlin' Banana record label. Impo in the Tents before that. A little band from Sweden. Their track, Anxious Times. Come from their EP, 7-inch of the same name, released about a decade ago on the Alien Snatch record label. Mudhoney before that. The track, Almost Everything. Come from their most recent album, their 11th release, entitled Plastic Eternity, which of course you'll find on the Sub Pop record label. Brown Eyed Girl, the track you heard before that. Brown Eyed Girl, their track Prettiest Girl in the Whole Wide World, come from their cassette of the same name, released earlier this year on the Popular Affliction record label. Paranoids prior to that, their track Back and Bored, come from their Maldito 7-inch, released a couple years ago on the Wink and Spit record label. Circulators, little band from San Francisco, their track Catalytic Converter, from their most recent debut record entitled Insufficient Fun. Say a great release to find out on the Total Punk record label. Hollywood F-Heads prior to that, their track I'm Not Afraid of You, one of the many great tracks you'll find on their Totally F'd 7-inch, which is brand new on the Big Neck record label. Stoof Bran? STFU Bran. Yeah, that's how that's pronounced. The track Lemony Lime, coming from their Demons Tradition release, came out, last year? On the Punk Valley record label. Their debut release featuring members of Baghead, a little bit of a solo project, if you will. But a great release, though. A great release on Punk Valley Records. Cave Stompers. Maybe heard of them, maybe haven't. A little band from Russia. Cave Stompers. Their track Salt Chunk Mary. That comes from their Second Chance release. Reissued a couple years ago through Groovy Records. Gonk. And their track Dancing in the Mosh Pit, that comes from their most recent Gonk release. At least I think it's most recent. Gonk's one of those bands, though, from Salt Lake City, and they're just pumping out tracks, pumping out albums, pumping out hits. Absolute music machines, Gonk. But this Gonk release, this self-titled release, collecting their live and new tracks, came out tail end of last year. It's good stuff. Highly recommend it. Spoilers on the track Peaches and Cream, coming from their There or Thereabouts release, which you'll find on Rad Girlfriend Records, and Raya. Kicking off that last set, the track Nebula. Come from their Malas Noticias cassette single, which you'll find brand new on the Idiot Tape record label. All right, that's it. We're all settled up. Tab is paid. Got a fresh hour ahead of us and a bunch of great tracks. Can't wait to hop into some great stuff coming around the corner from Cavemen. Got a track here from Secret Agent Head Cheese from their Escape from Alcatraz cassette. Got a little track from Teeth England as well, too, from their release. Came out a couple years ago, which we played a little bit of, but we're going to play it again. Can't stop me. It's my show. Let's kick off this next set, though, with this track from Papernicks, from their Oxygen Tank Flipper single. Came out last year by the band. It's Papernicks right here, right now. KFAI.

that's right. It's Modern Kicks right here on KFAI, trying our best to bring those great rock and roll nonsense from all around the world. All these great tracks crammed into a two-hour mixtape with a little bit of magic sprinkled on top. Serving you each and every Wednesday morning from midnight to 2 a.m. My name is Sean, your host, sitting here getting ready to tell you all about those great tracks you just heard in that last set. So buckle up. Here we go. Oh, last track I just heard there, tail end of that last set from Australia. Heard Good Morning, the track Country. Coming from their 2021 album, simply titled Barnyard, which you'll find on the Polyvinyl record label. From Barnsley before that, wherever Barnsley is. It's Secret Agent Head Cheese. From the track Electric Chair. Come from their Escape from Alcatraz cassette, came out last year. To the Painter's Tapes record label. Brooks, prior to that, the track Phil's Dilanit, come from the 7-inch of the same name. Also released last year, though, on the La Vida Es Un Muse record label. From Memphis, before that, of course, were Teeth of England. The track Godmaker, come from their Serrated Cuts, released a couple years ago on the Black and Wyatt record label, featuring Jack Oblivion on the drums as well, too. A little factoid for you. Kristen Quaint and the Quitters. Before that, Detroit's own Kristen Quaint and the Quitters. Their track Lost and Found. Come from their most recent album, titled Something Like That, released just this year on the Quality Time record label. Priors. Before that. Should I say Priors just prior to that? Missed opportunity. Priors in the track Grease. Come from their 7-inch of the same name. Released some time ago on the Brain Gum record label. Rise before that. They're from France. Or Spain. No, France. This one's from France. Their track Tier Group A. Coming from their EP of the same name. A little 7-inch you'll find now on the La Vida Es Un Muse record label. And Papernicks kicked off that last set. Indiana's own Papernicks, the track Essex Poem Dial, come from their Oxygen Tank Flipper single. This I found through the band, though. Hopefully, it's a little more widely available. But a great release from Papernicks. Well, I got the bad news and good news for you. Kind of like a doctor. Does this make me a doctor? No. This just still makes me a DJ. Bad news, good news. Bad news. We are quickly approaching the final minutes of this program as we are careening into the 2 a.m. hour, which means we are coming into our last set of programming here. But good news is, though, we've got the Echo Chamber right around the corner starting at 2 a.m. It's our four-hour dub and reggae music program brought to you by the very esteemed Dr. Strangedub and DJ Baby Swiss. They are going to give you a hell of a time with all the great tracks they are hauling into the studio for their four-hour radio program, not to be missed. So tear that radio knob off of your radio set. Chuck it out the window. You will not need it for at least four more hours. That's coming up starting at 2 a.m. In the meantime, though, a bunch of great tracks to round out this program, including a little bit of Lutheran Heat, play some So What, maybe a little Make Trouble for our trouble. But let's kick off this next set here with New Zealand's very own The Caveman from their Burnout for Love 7-inch. It's The Caveman, right here, right now, KFAI.

0: Oh, that's right. Listen, Bottom Kicks right here on KFAI as we are scrambling to get things wrapped up here because it's the end of our program. We've got 2 hours here, and now it's time for us to go. Leaving as quickly as we arrived. It's really something. My name is Sean, host this program, just tidying things up here as we prepare ourselves for the Echo Chamber. Start up right here on KFAI, just a few minutes. I don't know why I'm deliberating what I should do next. We got a back announcement we heard in this last set, my man. Tell you about all these great tracks that you heard. Last track there from Philly's own Erasers. The track Trans AF, their contribution to the No Occupation, another benefit for mutual aid for Gaza. Put up by the Dissidents, the second of three comps that they've ultimately put out, helping to raise funds for folks in Gaza. Highly recommended. All these generous bands coming together for a great cause, and it's certainly worth your time. So check out any of the three comps. Just check them out, man. They're good stuff. Fanta before that, F-A-N-T-A. The track Como, Charles Manson. Come from the Mia Burrow Volume 1 EP. Released last year through Snap Records. Not the Ones before that. A little band from Berlin. The track Remote Control from their 2022 album All Cut Up, which you'll find on Wanda Records. So What before that. A little band from Oakland, California. The track Deep Freeze coming from their 7-inch of the same name. Good stuff. Mick Trouble. The track Second Offense. Come from their Mick Trouble. It's the Mick Trouble EP. Sorry. It's the Mick Trouble EP. Which you'll find on the Typical Rules record label. Local band Lutheran Heat before that. Their track Cleaning Up. Come from their sophomore release. That's right. Finally put out their second record. Their track, their album High Again. Which is available now. Hint, hint. Fura di Sector before that. A little band from Barcelona. Their track, Huejos Probitatos. Come from their debut record of the very same name, featuring members of Barrera and Algeria. Two bands we've certainly showcased on this program before. But it's an album you can check out now from Fiero di Sector on the La Vida SU Muse record label. And Caveman kicked off that last set with the track Burn Out for Love. Come from their 7-inch of the same name. Released a couple years ago on the Dirty Water record label. And that's it for me. I am going to go collapse, but in a healthy way. To signal that I'm doing fine. You're going to be doing all right, too. We got The Good Doctor coming up right around the corner here with their program, The Echo Chamber. So be sure to stay tuned for that. And we'll probably be back next week. Maybe. Most certainly. I've got a slate of weddings coming up. That's going to take some time. So we'll see what happens with that. But in the meantime, though, those are next week's problems. Right now, though,
1: next
0: your only
1: week.
0: Problem is how you're going to stay awake for this four-hour program, which I don't suspect you'll have much trouble with, but, you know, either way. Have a happy Pride, everyone. We'll see you next week. Bye.
1: Well, somebody started Sean a little early, I believe. We're going to let these guitars go a little while. And we may start the show a little early. It's coming up on 2 here. And you're listening to Fresh Air Radio. 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
2: 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At the left end of the dial and around the world.
1: That left end of the dial, naturally. All right. Hey, we just had a birthday in the reggae world. Actually, one of those posthumous birthdays.
2: Oh yeah, the late great
1: Horace Swaby.
2: Ah.
1: Augustus.
2: Pablo.

0: but we're going to go sliding right into the original Augustus Pablo Africa Dub, which I'm not sure which album. Do you know, Swiss?
1: East of the River Nile?
0: Sons of Dub! Here we go. Time to get dub-wise in a rudical style.

compañero que le dejaron cabecear solo. 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

0: coming up on 2:30 here. All right, get these mics up and music down and yeah. Hey, it's June 24. Can you?
1: That's right.
0: Can you believe it's just almost the end of June? You know, 4th of July is around the corner.
2: Yeah.
3: Over rocks and mountains.
2: And in commemoration of June 24, UFO Day number one of two during the summer, I'll be breaking out the UFO dubs.
0: Ah, so you got a UFO theme for After the Hat.
2: After the Hat.
0: All right.
2: After the Hat.
0: Yeah, last week I did my sort of World Cup football theme.
2: Yep.
0: I don't know. I didn't return to that theme this week. I just had too much new music.
2: Mm-hmm.
0: And then I wanted to drop in a few other things just to have fun. So, and one of the things I'm doing here is playing three in a row that all include
2: a hat trick.

0: That would be Roberto Sanchez. Mm-hmm. Along with 18th Parallel. This is, I don't know what the original track was called, but this is dub.
1: Pothole Invasion.
0: Yeah. It's one for all you Minnesotans. Pothole Invasion. Showing up on Dub Avalanche Volume 1.
1: We just transitioned.
0: Yeah, another one here with 18th Parallel. And a little bit of vocal, I think just at the beginning. That's Kumar Faya. This is on his album Tales of Reality. Which is Kumar Faya meets the 18th Parallel, and this is Never Give Up. Dub! All right, so, before the 18th Parallel, Roberto Sanchez, Pothole Invasion, we had a new thing, fresh out, Nightshade and the 18th Parallel. Don't Tell Me to Smile. And Nightshade is, what's her real name here? I just saw it. It's Camille. Come on. And now I can't get my phone open. You know, I had to put in my pin there. Camille. Where is it? Camille Chapuis. I think that's how you say it when it's P-U-I-S.
1: I believe.
0: So it's probably like Chapuis. Camille Chapuis.
1: That does look French to me.
0: Yeah. But I like Nightshade better. So it's,
1: yeah.
0: And Don't Tell Me to Smile, sounding quite a bit like that Don't Call Me an English Girl song.
1: Who's that, Ranking Ann?
0: Yeah.
1: Yeah, Ranking Ann.
0: Kumar. All right, before Nightshade and 18th Parallel. A new thing out from Monty G. I don't know what G. It's probably his last name, but Monty just goes by G. And he does not have a flying circus. but he does have a brand new album called Life, Faith, and Love, Volume 1. And we heard Best Day. Like, the best day ever. All right, up before that. Yodcore. Yodcore with Rasta Time. That one also fresh out of Jamaica. And we had another one fresh from Jamaica that has a whole cast of characters. I don't know, I saw like a picture with about 20 reggae stars. But they call themselves... You want to pronounce that this time, Swiss?
1: Let me get it up on my screen here.
0: You remember X-A-Y, the...
1: Oh, I'm going to go with Zaymaka.
0: Zaymakans? I always say, like, Xamaika. But
1: yeah, that's kind of like Xavier, which is just not... that ain't how it's pronounced.
0: The original name of Jamaica there that... anyway, it's... So, the track, One Jamaica, a big sing-along anthem featuring a bunch of people. I don't know. Look it up. Mm-hmm. You'll probably hear it at some of those events in Jamaica.
2: Something's
0: there she is.
2: Drop some weight from the lives of the people. So play I some music. Jasmine Dutoum, Dub Poetess, a.k.a. Dub Gally. Hey, Wagwan Dr. Strange Dub, giving a shout out into the Dub Echo Chamber, St. Paul, Minneapolis. Tune in to KFAI-FM Dub, International.
0: All right, there's Jasmine. And you know what that tells me? That tells me that I'm got a vocal track ready to go. So I should finish this playlist and not start that. We had, before the big chorus of Jamaicans there, we had Marcus Gadd with a brand new one, Where Me Come From. And then before that, Kumar Fire advertising, advertising his 5,000 acres. And you know what he's growing there?
1: Oh, yeah.
0: Go check the video. You'll see what he's growing. And then we started out doing some stuff from Augustus Pablo and Addis Pablo, Africa Dub, and a little intro from the Sons of Dub. All right, let's get on to the next vocal. This now is not playing. Oh, because I don't have the slider over. Come on, wake up here. Doctor, get a grip. Get this back to zero. Okay, I got a thing from Zion Head. That's two words. And Boom Rush Backup. Now, Boom Rush is a production outfit and also a record label. And I think like their in-house band, their production people have become Boom Rush Backup. Okay, here we go. And this track here is The Politicians. All right. Stay here. We're going to have fun till 6, 6.

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2: Thank you, Ja Boogie. From Natty Nation. All right, it is just after 3 o'clock here, and King Tubby is at the controls. Or at least he was when this dub was done. This is entitled You Got to Beware version. I pulled it from a collection called Essential Dub Masters. Probably originally a clock.

0: All right, Swiss, name that singer. I don't. We'd have to look it up.
1: Yeah.
0: I don't know. I'm not sure.
2: All right, before this, we had a couple new singles out from a couple of ladies. We had Makeda Moore, one called Siren. And that's on a new album she has called Songs of Reality. Before that, Sandra Cross. Yeah, she's been around a bit, doing things with The Professor and Vibronix. And I'm not sure who produced this, but this time she's on the Happy Land Rhythm album. Doing a little thing called Covered by His Blessings. Sandra Cross. And we'll be doing some other ones from that Happy Land Rhythm over some coming weeks. All right, before that, we had a dub from the Chimp Beams. Or not the, just called Chimp Beams. Those, they're like Japanese dubsters that I think were located in New York City, though. And they had the album Vibrato, and we heard Bigfoot Witness. And then before that, Horace Andy from his Broken Beats album with a cool kind of cumbia version of his song Bad Man. And the version attributed to X.A. Cute. I don't know X.A. Cute, but I had to see his name several times to get the pun there. It's one of Swiss's kind. X.A. Cute. Yeah, X.A. Cute. All right. We got the professor over here ready to go here. There he was.
1: The mad one?
2: Yeah. Put him up here and
1: Neil Fraser.
2: And push play.

0: This is Lightning Strike from Who Knows the Secret
1: of the Master Tape.
0: All right. Before the Horace Andy Badman XA Cute version, a new thing out from CJ Joe, New Devils. And those new devils are kind of like some of the characters in the song up before that. From Zion Head and Boom Rush Backup, The Politicians. Yeah, New Devils, CJ Joe. All right, and at the last break, we had a bunch of things with the 18th parallel. We had Kumar meeting the 18th parallel with Never Give Up Dub. The 18th parallel and Roberto Sanchez, Pothole Invasion. And that new single, Nightshade, and the 18th parallel, Don't Tell Me to Smile. All right. So, what do I got lined up? I was gonna drop in a little Brooklyn Funky Essentials, but maybe I'll save it. I'm gonna move it down here. Instead, I'm gonna go into the next vocal set and kick off with Jubba White's brand new album. The album is called A Better World. And we're gonna hear Sunrise coming up next. And that's gonna be followed by Power of the Sun and then Clean Energy and Children of the Sun. Yeah, I'm on a theme coming. Some solar energy. All right, Jubba White, Sunrise coming up. Here we go. You see, I don't have this in queue mode here, so we're gonna pop this one over here and push play. Jubba White, Sunrise.
2: There it is.

It's not like money to be tied with them. It's not like money to be tied up and hidden. The rich will always complain until I pull them.

0: You could be DJ Baby Swiss if you like.
1: I really could.
0: Or you could be Captain Too Much Free Time on your free time.
1: Yeah. Or I could be DJ Leaver.
0: Oh, yes, that one. He's going to be real popular in the month of July as we go to outer space. Space month coming up.
1: Yeah. And
0: I don't know what happened to June. It's almost gone.
1: But today is the first of two World UFO Days.
0: All right.
1: Commemorating the Kenneth Arnold sighting near Mount Rainier, 1947, June 24th. Before Roswell.
0: Before Roswell. So stay tuned, people. We got a UFO, unidentified flying Swiss man theme. No, we got a, yeah, Swiss has got a theme kind of coming up in the after the half. But we got an hour's worth of music to cover here. We are winding down a nice rhythm in dub. Well, yeah, that's the title, too. Yeah, it's Rhythm in Dub, Elastica Dub, and Zion Train from a release called Astral Vision. Preceding this, the great Mr. Winston Rodney, The Burning Spear, Down by the River. And I pulled my copy from Creation Rebel, the original classic recordings from Studio One. All right, before that, Poopa Jim. Papa Jim, Poopa Jim. With
1: Tractor. Right,
0: a Tractor where he's calling out the echo chamber.
1: Yeah.
0: Knight Rider dub. Before that, our good friend, Mufti Bompa. Crossroads. And as we were saying off mic, yeah, it's not like one of those old blues, Robert Johnson.
1: Nope.
0: No, not that. Brand new thing from Mufti Bompa.
1: Yeah.
0: Up before that, we had a couple of things outside the reggae world, but fitting our echo chamber nicely. We had Nana Budjay.
1: Or could it be Budgie?
0: Budgie?
1: Like the bird.
0: Could be. It's B-U-D-J-E-I.
1: Yeah.
0: I have to look up, but
1: yeah, the bird is B-U-D-G-I-E.
0: Somewhere from the African continent. The track Ohia. It's like Ohio, but changed the last O to an A. And it was the jungle mix.
1: Right now, we've transitioned into this dub by...
0: This is M-H. Yep, capital M, capital H. Period, you know, between each. M-H meets Wacky Jackie. Yeah. M-H meets Wacky Jackie. And, you know, Wacky Jackie sometimes shows up as Jack Foy or other names. he's like you, Swiss. But this is Dub on the Beach. All right. And you know what? I'm going to play another one from a different Wackies. From,
1: all right.
0: Yeah, from Bo Wacky.
1: Ah,
0: from
1: Lloyd Wackies. Barnes.
0: Yeah, that'll be up next. But back in the set list there, yeah, before Nana Budgie or Budjay, we had Barrio B with Ensa Yuka. Featuring Ame Fashi and Basil Isaac. All right. Before that, the man known simply as Shaggy and his friend with also one single name, Sting, doing Till a Mornin' from Shaggy's Lottery album.

0: Yeah. Up before that, our Jamaican pal out in the bay. Yeah, Al Poncho from his new Tapping in the Bay EP. We heard Blood Money. Nice one, nice one. Before that, Dub Shepherd's Horny News. We did cut it short as we segued into El Poncho. Horny News from Knight and Dub. And then before that, we had this set all around the sun and light and the moonlight. And it finished with Sundub doing Shoot Your Arrow. Up before that, Quabna, Children of the Sun. Lee Scratch Perry, Crickets in the Moonlight. Yeah, moonlight fits Scratch more than sunlight, I think. And that one featuring the great Vin Gordon from the Heavy Rain album. And King Izem and the Autos doing Clean Energy. And Chili Guys, Power of the Sun. And we started out that big sunset. No, not sun. You know, the set. The sunset started with sunrise. Oh, I'm all mixed up. I'm ready to get off the mic. Yeah, Sunrise was the track from the new Jubba White album. I don't have the title at my tips.
1: By the way, speaking as you were earlier of Poopa Jim, he's starting off my UFO set.
0: Oh, yeah?
1: Yeah.
0: All right. I do have, let's see over here.
1: Do you have a duplicate?
0: No, I just have the,
1: okay.
0: Here it is, where is it? Okay, yeah, I finally found it. Jubba White's brand new album is A Better World. And what could be more optimistic than that? You know, we've been through some pretty shitty times. I'll put it that way, just plain effed up between the idiots in charge of our respective countries, the wars going on, the corruption that's out of hand. There's got to be a better world. Yes, you're right, Jubba. There's got to be a better world. All right, we made that switch over. This is Wackies. This is Dub Parade. And it's about time for the doctor to head on out. Coming up on 4:10 here, so I do want to make a quick announcement of the upcoming things we have here. We do have, on the 8th of July, Ziggy Marley and Jay Boog at the Fillmore. Hoping to get some tickets for that. The 18th is the Bayfront Reggae and World Music Festival in Duluth, featuring Jesse Royal, Protege, Rick Jam, TJ, Libyanka, International Reggae All-Stars, and DJ Sound of Fusion. All right, I have nothing on the month of August. I better fill it in. Out in September, Zion Train is coming as part of a big all-day event. They will be at the Uptown VFW. Vu Farkature returning to the Dakota at the end of September on the 30th. And then out in October, Tricky is coming to the Fine Line on the 6th. UB40, the Palace Theater in St. Paul on the 9th. And finally, that friend of Shaggy's. Yeah, Sting is coming back to the Orpheum October 13th. That's all I got. I'm ready for a nice long sleep, but I will only get a short sleep and then Yeah, work, work, work. All right, we're after the half. I got one more thing coming up. We played this track maybe last week or the week before from Isaac Chambers and Dub Princess, entitled Let Me In. And we did the International Observer mix, I believe. This week, the Deep Fried Dub mix, coming up next. And then, after the half, in the echo chamber with DJ Baby. Sweat, sweat, sweat, sweat.

I'm all alone in the studio. The good doctor has flown home to get his rest before a day's hard work. Music of the Royal Rasses in dub now. The dub of Ain't Nobody Here But Me. The song and the dub on side A of a 12-inch. Don't know what's on side B of that thing.

Okay. So, before this, Honorable. Wrapping up a set of four different songs, simply titled UFO. Today is World UFO Day. Number one, the Kenneth Arnold commemorative. Kenneth Arnold, flying near Mount Rainier, June 24th, 1947, the same year as Roswell. Roswell would happen a little bit later. And Kenneth Arnold sees these saucers. Matter of fact, he introduced the word flying saucer. Well, he said like saucers skipping across a lake. But they were airborne, and the news went with flying saucers, and flying saucers are popular to this day. Matter of fact, a handful of companies out there making flying saucers here on Earth. They are of the rotor fan variety. They lift on props, and their flying time is all of like 15 minutes or so, but you know, you gotta start somewhere. These companies don't necessarily have the technology available to the big boys. Okay. Where were we? Yes. Four songs called UFO, Honorable, New York City Reggae Collective, Poopa Jim. Oh, you know what? That New York City Reggae Collective is a duplicate. I've only played three such songs. Let me get rid of one of these, but first I'm just going to start another song up here. Let's go with this. I think this is going to be Mr. R.C.

0: And I'll chat with you
1: in a bit.
2: Clear. 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I'll talk to you at 10 o'clock. 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
1: No boy, man. 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
0: On your
1: hey, disruptor, man. 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

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No boy, hear that? One UFO, chip.

version. Jeffrey Chung and the All-Stars, a Harry J. production, right here, under the sound of my voice. Okay, I'm going to do a refresh here on screen. There we go. Before this, Alien Pimp, Jump Off the World. From Culture Vibes, Dub, Dubstep, and Latin Tracks, version 2, or volume 2, on the Dirty Budapest label. The same track also appears on Fat Pop on Dubcraft Records. You know, this is a rhythm of breakfast in bed. I'm pretty sure of it. Yeah, UFO version. Jeffrey Chung All Stars. Okay, before Alien Pimp, we had Spaceman UFO with Not Stop. The song had nothing to do with UFOs, but the artist's name is Spaceman UFO from the Disruptor Sessions. Tape Non-Stop, UFO Dub,

Killuminati Dread with Mystic Aliens remix. Mr. RC, UFO. The Royal Rashes, ain't nobody here but me, and that is just the truth. That's all that is. Okay, so coming up musically, I've identified everything else, besides which it's on the playlist. So I think we're going to go to... Cold Audio Rec with UFO Dub. That's the name of this. Wait a minute. Oh, I did that again. Hold on a second here. There we go. Cold Audio Rec. Right here. 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The community's true people-powered dub. People-powered dub.

Oh, okay, it hits me that we're playing this for the second time now. I don't know how that happened, but I'm going to doctor it a little bit. I think, besides yakking over it a mile a minute, I can throw in some effects. Some shrooms playing mushrooms, playing synthesizers. Courtesy of Michael Lyko. And you're also going to be hearing a little bit of Skeptical Pickle in here. You're going to be hearing EM soundings of Io and Pluto. And it's going to go something like this.

Actually, it's going to go something like this. There we go. Okay. Yeah, I thought I recognized those high percussive hits. Okay, before this. All right. I have a duplicate entry to get rid of again. Okay, so before this, Johnny Fife, Alien Visitors Warning Dub from Planetary Dread on Horseback. You heard Cyberflow. Well, actually, no. Before Johnny Fife, you heard Plugin's Pleasure. UFO Dub. From Plugin's Pleasure in Dub. Trip Must Be Good. Before that was Cyberflow. UFO Over Jamaica. From Future Reggae Sound Volume 3. And you heard Senor Conca without me yapping all over it. With, again, UFO Dub Mix 2. Same thing that's under my voice now, along with a few other things. Okay, I think that just came to an end. So, I'm gonna yak over Michael Lyko. And the pickle and the various other things. You heard Nairobi with UFO from Wet. You heard Kikuo programming Hatsune Miku to sing a song called UFO from Kikuo Miku 4. Cold Audio Rex with UFO Dub. Jeffrey Chung and the All-Stars UFO Version. And that takes us all the way back. Because before that was Alien Pimp Jump Out of the World, and we already talked about that. All right. So, I think we will hear.

Tana Stalen. Tana Stalen is going to do his song called UFO. From Ja Warrior presents Tana Stalen, Lion Symbol. So, let's go to... There we go. As we fade out of Michael Lyko and Friends, here comes Tana Stalen.

July 31st, 1968. Reunion Island, Indian Ocean. 9 a.m. Farmer Luis Fontaine is collecting grass for his rabbits at La Plaine des Cafres on the island of Reunion, in the Indian Ocean east of Madagascar. When he sees an oval-shaped object about 75 feet away, it is sitting about 15 feet from the ground on a flange of metal. A similar structure protrudes from its top. The cylinder has two blue ends and a transparent center through which he can see two humanoids less than 3 feet tall in metallic helmets and dressed in puffy suits, like the Michelin Man, the tire company mascot. Seemingly sensing Fondin looking at them, they turn their backs and the object disappears in a sudden flash of light and a burst of hot air. The incident is investigated by Captain Maljean of the local gendarmerie and Captain Leopold Legros of the Civil Protection Service, who detect an abnormal amount of radioactivity at the site and on Fontaine's clothing 10 days afterward, as well as six apparent landing marks in the ground. A country club called La Soucoupe Roulante, or the Flying Saucer, is later built on the site. A translation of Fontaine's description of the incident from the Flying Saucer Review. Quote, I was at the kilometer 21 mark in a small clearing in the middle of a forest of acacia trees that morning, and I was bending down and picking some grass for my rabbits, when I suddenly saw a sort of oval-shaped cabin in the clearing. It was 25 meters from me, and as though suspended at a height of 4 or 5 meters from the ground. The extremities of it were dark blue, the center part lighter, more transparent, rather like the windscreen of a Peugeot 404. Above and below, it had what looked like two glass feet of shining metal. In the center of the cabin were two individuals with their backs towards me. The one on the left turned right around and so faced me. He was standing, small, about 90 centimeters in height, enveloped from head to feet in a sort of one-piece overall, a bit like the suit worn by the Michelin Man. The one on the right simply turned his head around towards me, but all the same I had time to catch a glimpse of his face, which was partly masked by

Your penchant for riddles was legendary. And this might be your cleverest yet, because it's not a single riddle. Rather, each line is its own separate one. The opposite of moon. Sun. A world between hours. Nether. 2 months before June. April. A self-seeding flower. Pansy. One more than one. Two. As leaves weep to the ground. Willow. It melts in the sun. Ice. Beginning and end never found. Circle. Every rule has one exception. The answer will give a sharp cracking sound.

0: This little southwestern Morricone influenced twangy spaghetti desert dub is by Vuzak. And it's called A Skeleton's Hymn for the Living. From El Borracho and the Lost Soundtrack of Salvation Canyon. Before this, Alien Predator. And he might be the guy who left that skeleton sitting there in the desert. And the Alien Predator track was called Alien Predator. And those were both AI. Zion High Players, UFO dub. Strangely arousing UFO from Don't Panic. Gappy Ranks, UFO Beta Silva music remix. And Tana Stalin, UFO. And I've mentioned everything else, I believe, so I'm just going to say, if you've hung with us all 4 hours, or even if you're just rising and shining right now, congratulations, you have made it to a Wednesday. And if you happen to work missing persons down at the local precinct, perhaps Wednesday has made it to you. Why not ask her this?
1: Would the nice young lady like a nice big strawberry ice cream cone?
2: No, sir.
1: Well, what would you like?
2: A dead fly.
1: Fly?
2: Or my spider. He's hungry.
1: Yeah, I believe you. Look, take her over to the social worker, will you?
2: What social worker?
3: Oh, well, now, don't worry, honey. She's a nice, sweet old lady who'll get you some apple pie, and she'll play beanbag with you, and she'll read you stories about Goldilocks and Rumpelstiltskin.
2: You mean fairy tales?
3: Yeah.
2: Where they slay dragons?
3: Yeah, and old witches.
2: Oh, no, please. I'll talk. My name is Wednesday Adams.

0: From KFAI in Minneapolis, this is Poetry, Science, and Wrestling. I'm Paul Broha.
1: Why is it called Poetry, Science, and Wrestling?
0: Well, I was thinking of calling it Science, Poetry, and Wrestling. It turns out this is more alphabetical, perhaps even more poetic.
1: But what is it?
0: This is a radio show about,
1: sentimental folk music?
0: Yes, and also
2: art, culture,
1: immigration-ish,
2: economics,
1: science?
0: Yes, yes, yes, no, yes, yes, and also
1: will there be any drum rolls?
0: Oh, that's a great idea.
2: Can we talk about fish now?
0: From KFAI in Minneapolis, this is Poetry, Science,

0: Delighted to have you along on this beautiful Wednesday morning in Minneapolis.
1: That's right, it's Wednesday morning. It's June. June the 24th, World UFO Day number one. Just learned, or relearned. Second one is coming up in a little over a week, I believe. So if you want to split the difference, then there might be three of them. Hope you're doing well to celebrate. This is Poetry, Science, and Wrestling. And Paul Broha, the sunrise today expected a little bit different than last week. Possibly in the other direction. Well, let's see. 5:18 in War Road, Minnesota for the sunrise here. 5:27. I'll go check my notes to see what we had last week. Only problem is I'll have to take a slight dip away from the microphone. We'll turn up.

good morning. This is Poetry, Science, and Wrestling for June 24th. Well, according to these notes here in the little pocket computer, our daylight is only 1 minute less than last week. And in fact, the sunset is even later than last week, 9:03 compared to 9:02, just that the rise is 2 minutes later. And I don't know why the UFOs come around in this day. They just want to be IFOs, I guess. We might have heard this one before, but it's flipped open to page 28 here of Songs for the Open Road. Sea, Sky, and Rail, that's a chapter. We'll hear from Carl Sandburg, From the Shore. Just going to try to figure out what's going to happen after the poem so you don't have to witness me fumbling around, not knowing what to say as I press buttons immediately after a poetic moment. But that might happen anyway. Let's just give it a try. From the Shore, a lone gray beard. Okay. One more time. From the shore, a lone gray bird, dim dipping, far flying, alone in the shadows and grandeurs and tumults of night and of the sea. In the stars and storms, out over the darkness it wavers and hovers. Out into the gloom it swings and batters, out into the wind and the rain and the vast.

out into the pit of a great black world where fogs are at battle, sky-driven, sea-blown, love of mist and rapture of flight, glories of chance and hazards of death on its eager and palpitant wings. Out into the deep of the great dark world, beyond the long borders where foam and drift of the sundered waves are lost and gone. On the tides that plunge and rear and crumble. Carl Sandburg there. And we'll pick up where we left off last week.

That was a new one off of Burt Near Sandstone's new recording. It was called Pipe Dream. Before that, we heard Kate Wolf, Across the Great Divide. And before that, the Five Satins. Well, the second part of In the Still of the Night. I accidentally started it midway and I didn't know how to recover. Well, we have a lot of folk music on this program. We've had folk music from elephants. We've had, the humankind, probably some other animals. One thing we haven't had too much is the music of bat echolocation. Until now. Here's a project from Tommy Perman and Hanna Tulikli. It's called Kintu, Move Your Body, and it's some human voices, but mostly what's the name of that bat? It'll come up on the screen. I'm looking at it at a moment. Right now, it's just a blank slate of searching memories here. Well, I think it'll come up. It's called The Greater Horseshoe Bat. It's heard through a heterodyne bat detector. Move Your Body samples this bat's distinctive echolocation, transform into minimal sampletic groove. See if you agree here. Kintu on Poetry, Science, and Wrestling. Coming momentarily. The echolocation is turned down right now. We're coordinating the... What was the name of that bat detector? Try pause and play again. I think it's a computer problem, not a bat problem here. We'll try a different source of computation here. I'm going to try to send it from one thing to the other and then whip it around back again and see what happens if we press one button twice, the other button three times, and then here we are. Bat's coordinated. The greater horseshoe bat is warmed up, ready to go. Move your body.

0: Again, we're listening to bat echolocation combined with the human voice and maybe some electronic percussion here. It's called Kintu, K-I-N-T-U. And it's out into the world on July 3rd if you can't find it. Before then, maybe that's why. Or you could ask me and I can tell you more. Thanks, Tommy, for sending it our way all the way from England. This is Poetry, Science, and Wrestling. I'm Paul Broja. And Elmar, first thing said when I walked in was today's UFO day number one, which means there's also a number two. But right now we're just going to see what the engines of our ingenuity says about that.
1: This is the engines of our ingenuity, made possible by the friends of KUHF Houston.
2: Today, Alien Life Forms. The University of Houston presents this series about the machines that make our civilization run and the people whose ingenuity created them. Back in the 1960s, my wife and I happened upon a copy of a Seventh-day Adventist magazine in German. The lead article was, "Gibt es Leben im Weltraum? Is there life in outer space?" It argued a conviction that human life was unique. That was just after the first orbital satellites. Space was suddenly on all our minds. The once hypothetical idea that other life forms existed was rapidly becoming scientifically plausible. Radio astronomers were now seriously listening for alien radio signals. The Star Trek TV series was just starting to tease us with a parade of imagined alien life forms. That was then. So, where is this question today? It's still there, but constantly taking on new forms. Think about the recent renaming of UFOs, unidentified flying objects, to unidentified aerial phenomena. We've become more cautious about suggesting that those flickers in the sky are flying machines. Still, that possibility lingers. Meanwhile, astronomers run the numbers, and depending on which calculation we accept, our own galaxy might have 10,000 planets that could support life as we conceive life. Then there are the other 2 trillion or so galaxies in the universe. All kinds of life must exist out there, and the controlling mechanism of life, call it a brain, is likely to have evolved into what we would deem intelligence many times. But so many twists. We have our own notions of intelligence. Which of those notions might apply? And how long will any intelligence society survive before it destroys itself? How might it die? By war, climate, disease, or other forms of self-inflicted failure? Where is each of those planets in its perhaps limited era of intelligent life? And what about the nature of alien life? Would we even recognize it as life? Here on Earth, we associate life with the element carbon. Every living creature that we know of is made in part of carbon. And our life forms are also generally dependent upon water. Science now offers many possible chemical scenarios, far different ones, that might result in something which might qualify as life. So, let us go back to the 1960s. We generally supposed alien life would have to have arisen in circumstances like those here on Earth. And the creatures who would have arisen, they would have had much in common with us. Shows like Star Trek simply reinforced that thinking, even while we did not take it seriously. But now we realize that we can no longer view this vast universe through the lens of our earthbound experience. With increased knowledge, we've achieved far greater ignorance than we once realized we had. And that is good, since without recognizable ignorance, we cannot learn. I'm John Leinhardt at the University of Houston, where we're interested in the way inventive minds work.
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0: Well, good morning. This is Poetry, Science, and Wrestling for Wednesday, June 24th, 2026. I'm Paul Broha. Mark Kerner is away, but we're going to find out how far away he is. We were able to speak with him last week, if you weren't here. He picked up a radio at a junkyard and the rings of some... Well, I don't know if the rings... Where... Do you remember where he is on his way to Saturn? He seems to be stalled. But anyway, he picked up a radio and was able to make contact with us for about 30 minutes or so. I don't expect that today. Well, I do expect a transmission. He said he would try that again, but he probably won't be able to hear us. We have a couple more messages, and then we'll check in to see if the transmitters are receiving Mark Kerner today from inner or outer space.
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0: Yes, indeed, that sounds like a good idea. You might hear many of the folks you know and love from Poetry, Science, and Wrestling over there at the Blue Ox Festival. Right now, though, let's see if Mark is out there. Mark? Yeah. Once again, we've coordinated signals. Hello, Mark. Come in.
7: This is Mark Kerner broadcasting from aboard the subatomic eel. I am 18 weeks into my mission to find Sun Ra, and I'm further away from my goal than I've ever been. I'm currently broadcasting from the rolling hills and winding downs. My current position is both known and unknown. We were doing my new favorite thing, aimlessly driving across the spaceways, looking out the window and saying what we see. Well, Nikki just barks. Mostly we see nothing. So her and I just sit in silence and listen to the music from the eel. Sometimes the nothing turns into something. And then it's time to follow the lead of the universe. Icky was busy teaching the Christmas snails how to use the fungus extruders. They were synthesizing the same blue fog where we found them in the tide pools of the asteroid reef. They still don't quite have the settings right, I think. The color and consistency seem like they're coming out okay, but somehow the fog is pulsing and flashing lights from the inside. Like a little discotheque. Maybe it is what they're trying to make. I don't understand dog thoughts. Who cares? They were having fun with each other. What else matters, really? Out the window, while they were busy in the lab, I saw a flock of creatures soaring in the distance. At first, I thought we met the kites again. They loped and glided all around one another, maybe 30 altogether. But the closer we got, I realized they were something totally different. They were angular, like the kites, but their bodies were a single wing that they folded and then unfolded. They couldn't have been thicker than my hand, and their bodies were smooth and glassy. They seemed somewhere between indifferent and friendly to us. The eel pulled into the flock, and we started to soar around them, like they did with one another. Icky gave up on her little fog disco and ran to the viewport to watch them with me. She wagged her tail so hard her whole butt almost fell off. I think they could see us for what we are. Creatures inside a larger creature. They could understand, I think. A few of the smaller ones waggled the ends of their wings back at us when they loped over the top of the ship. Stand by for a minute, Paul. The eel has just started our exit sequence. We're leaving this planet. I think the surface of it is telling us that it's time to go.

It's in our rear viewport now, but let me tell you about this strange little planet we're about to leave. We followed the school of paper planes for days until they let us down to the surface of a pink planet. The atmosphere is too thick to see through, so we lost them on our descent down to the surface. They tried to land us on the shoreline, but the eel refused. I want to believe I'm getting better at listening, and this is demonstrable proof. We hovered just above the only flat-ish piece of ground we could find, on the coastline near the boiling ocean, in the foothills of a strange and narrow range of mountains. There's just this single landmass, an island on the whole planet, surrounded by an endless ocean. Pink steam rises up from it and congeals into clouds the higher that it rises. The closer to the center of the island you go, the taller the mountains get. And I say mountains, but they're really more like ginger roots became the inspiration for skyscrapers. The tallest peaks are hidden in the clouds. We were hundreds of miles away from the center of the landmass, which was good, because there's a giant maelstrom swirling in the middle that's slowly pulling all the land down into the core of the planet, endlessly devouring the surface. The mountains crumble as they're drawn in. As far as I can tell, new land bubbles up from somewhere out in the sea and washes up on the shore. You can look out and watch these enormous, amorphous blobs slowly bob their way into the coast from the tides. But as soon as they touch one another, and I don't have a great scientific word for this, they glorp together to make a bigger blob. And you can kind of see where I might be going now, but as soon as that blob washes up on the shore, it just sort of glorps into the rest of the land that's there. And the closer that gets to the storm, the more of that glorps together, and I think this is how we get mountains. It's very scientific. I don't know if the eel is impervious to glorps, and me and Icky aren't brave enough to test it with our feet. My back hurts standing at a concert, so if I get sucked up and turn into a mountain, it's gonna hurt real bad. Probably for a lot of reasons, I figure. Stand by for a second. I'm gonna go shoot a few tennis balls at it and trying to see if they glorp.

balls glorp good, Paul. They glorped real good, but more importantly, after we understood the surface of the planet, we looked out and saw paper planes circling the maelstrom. Just like in the spaceways, they wove and swirled around each other. They did it until they flew by a slowly crumbling mountain near the brink of collapse. In a flurry, they swarmed it and unfolded their bodies and plastered themselves over the cracks in the mountain like they were only papier-mâché. The maelstrom swirled and pulled the mountain closer to it, but it stayed together. We watched tendrils start growing off the bandages the planes made with their bodies. Thousands of new, fine, glowing hairs were buffeted off the surface and into the storm. The dark clouds turned bright the more of the hairs that it took from the bandaged mountain, and by the time it finally was pulled into the planet's core, the maelstrom was nothing but swirling light. All those fine threads, I think, started finding one another and weaving themselves together into new sheets. And eventually, what started as 30 planes transformed into 300 in the storm. Icky and I watched through the glass. The snails were there too, but they were a little more interested in their new mobile disco than what was happening outside. I remembered those strange little mushrooms in the cliffs of the reef. I'd never seen anything just completely undo itself in order to let new life spring from it. Now here it is, happening again. Maybe that's just how things work in this corner of the galaxy. The planes, all the new planes, left the maelstrom and swirled up past the clouds. But a flock of about 50 came back to say goodbye to us. The corkscrewed around the ship and disappeared with the rest off into the stars. Icky was up on her hind legs watching them leave through the viewport, and she wagged her tail so hard she fell over.

0: 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This is Poetry, Science, and Wrestling. We're a little behind schedule for the Poetry Picnic, but we're just going to go back in time and play it right now. It's 7:04 on this Wednesday morning, June the 24th. Here's Aria Dominguez with the Poetry Picnic. Hello, Aria.
1: Welcome back to Poetry Picnic with Aria Dominguez. This week, we will enjoy a piece by Stacy Casarino, an award-winning author and professor who is a dual citizen of the United States and Italy and currently lives in Vermont. Today's poem is a perfect example of how she explores both natural landscapes and human entanglements. We think of the summer solstice as a peak in abundance, especially here in the north, where we enjoy the extra sunlight. But it's also the tipping point into loss, as we know that from here on out, the light will lessen with each passing day. This piece stands in that place of holding both gratitude and grief at the same time. Summer Solstice by Stacy Casarino. I wanted to see where beauty comes from without you in the world, hauling my heart across 60 acres of northeast meadow, my pockets filling with flowers. Then I remembered, it's you I miss in the brightness and body of every living name, rattlebox, yarrow, wild vetch. You're the green wonder of June, root and quasar, the thirst for salt. When I finally understand that people fail at love, what is left but cinquefoil, thistle, and paper wings of the dragonfly aeroplaning the soul with a sudden blue hilarity? If I get the story right, desire is continuous, equatorial. There is still so much I want to know. What you believe can never be removed from us. What you dreamed on Walnut Street in the unanswerable dark of your childhood, learning pleasure on your own. Tell me our story. Are we impetuous? Are we kind to each other? Do we surrender to what the mind cannot think past? Where is the evidence I will learn to be good at loving? The black dog orbits the horseshoe pond for tree frogs in their plangent emergencies. There are violet hills. There is the covenant of dusk birds. The moon comes over the mountain like a big peach, and I want to tell you what I couldn't say the night we rushed north, how I love the seriousness of your fingers and the way you go into yourself, calling my half name like a secret. I stand between taproot and tree spire. Here is the compass rose to help me live through this. Here are 12 ways of knowing what blooms even in the blindness of such longing. Yellow oxeye, viper's bugloss with its set of pink arms pleading, do not forget me. We hunger for eloquence. We measure the isopus. I am visiting my life with reckless plentitude. The air is fragrant with tiny strawberries. Fireflies turn on their electric wills in effulgence. Let me come back whole. Let me remember how to touch you before it is too late.
0: And here's to reckless plentitude here on this Wednesday morning, June the 24th.

Good morning. This is Poetry, Science, and Medicine. I'm Paul Broha, here from 6 to 8 on the AM Drive on Wednesdays. Mark Kerner from space, but very thoughtful today, pensive. You know what he thinks about reckless plentitude. He said he felt lucky. Well, I hope you're feeling that today. Hope you're enjoying the sunshine.

temperatures of 62 degrees, I guess. The computer says it's foggy. Looks like there's some sun around my right shoulder here, though I'm looking west, but I can see the effects of the sun, if not the sun itself, over in the north window of a KFAI parking lot here from the third floor of the Bailey Building, 1808 Riverside. Broadcasting live, in case you weren't sure about that. Look for high temperature today around 75, a low around 61. And sunset at 9:03. Wait, you say, wasn't the day supposed to be getting shorter? Last week you said it was setting at 9:02. That's right. We've gained a minute of sunset, but we've lost two of sunrise, making us a net loss of 1 minute of sunlight. Probably not exactly 1 minute. But it had been slowing down. We'd been gaining daylight. 17 minutes, 15 minutes, 12 minutes, 10 minutes, 7 minutes, 5 minutes, and then down to nothing at all. And then we went backwards. But not so far back that you have to worry too much about it. I was thinking, though, are there really four seasons? Is that just made up, like Ice Cream Day and UFO Day and Donut Day? It's like there's probably two seasons defined by some pinnacle of seasontude, summer and winter, and then everything else in between, because shouldn't there be a blend of the spring and the summer and the summer and fall or sub-seasons? Couldn't you just, if the seasons are primary colors, surely they can't be four of them, can there? Or am I wrong? I'd be happy to be wrong. 612-341-0980 is our phone number here. You can email poetryscienceandwrestling@gmail.com. You can also text that first number. We check it from time to time. I say our station gets about one text a week, so if you've texted a few weeks ago, I might still see it there near the top. 612-341-0980. Well, I was going to talk about something our reference librarian, Rick Danger, brought up. Mark Twain's scrapbooks were invented today in 1873. They went on for about 25 years, and he might have made more money, it turns out, from his invention of scrapbooks with no words, just strips of pre-adhesed substance to put your newspaper clippings on and such. He might have made more from the scrapbooks than all his published works. We'll just let that linger for a moment. And time now for some tuba highlights. We just heard Butch Thompson and Pat Donahue there with Sunday Rig. We're going to hear something from the musical eras of Butch Thompson here in Minneapolis anyway. The Southside Aces with Tony Bailiff and friends have a new record coming out. Maybe it's out. Well, I'm holding it, so it must be out. But the vinyl edition is coming out in a couple weeks. We'll hope to speak with Tony in a couple weeks as well and talk about their record presentation at the Dakota. But here's some tuba highlights, or brass bass sousaphone highlights, if you will. A song from Amy Winehouse is done by the Southside Aces on the new album, The Big Beat. It's Poetry, Science, and Wrestling.

0: Well, a funny thing just happened. And that the record is playing. But I don't hear it. Do you hear it? Let me try pressing a few more buttons. How about this? No? Still don't hear it. Heard it earlier. Could there be a problem with our turntable connection? Let's try turntable number two, but we're going to have to make a little time adjustment for the starting time of that record. We'll listen to a word from our sponsor and see if we can catch Tom Paxton on turntable number two.
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0: This is Poetry, Science, and Wrestling. I'm Paul. We just heard from the Southside Aces off the new album, The Big Beat Rehab, from Amy Winehouse. And now let's try this song again from Tom Paxton from the Bread and Roses Festival in the 1970-somethings. Seems like it works better on this record player.
2: Tom Paxton!
3: Thank you very much. Yeah, you guys wrote the book for nice. That's all I got to say. Help me sing this song. We can all sing it together.

0: Thomas Van Zandt, High, Low, and In Between. Just about covers it, doesn't it? Before that plays fully, Let Me Ride in Your Big Cadillac. Which got me wondering this question, which I asked the computer. Did Thomas Van Zandt dig up Blaze Foley's grave? Computer said yes. According to music folklore, Thomas Van Zandt dug up Blaze Foley's grave in 1989 to retrieve a pawn ticket for a guitar. And apparently, according to, I guess, goes on to say, while this is one of the most famous and widely circulated stories in Texas folk music, it sits somewhere between myth and historical fact, with many who knew them debating exactly how much of the caper actually occurred. This is referenced there, the Austin Chronicle, if you want to look it up. But apparently, Blaze had left Thomas Van Zandt's guitar, or at least expressed the wish that he should have it. But when he was shot and killed, didn't have the guitar with him. It was in the pawn shop. When Thomas Van Zandt went to try to get the guitar, he needed the ticket. So he figured the ticket must be in Blaze's, on his person. Anyway, the legend says he rented an excavator, dug up the grave, found the ticket in his jacket or pants or something, and went and retrieved the guitar. So it's nice to hear the two of them together here on Poetry, Science, and Wrestling, isn't it? Right now we're hearing this unspecified artiste from Smithsonian Folkways Caribbean folk music, the Aura Waltz here. About 7:30 on this Wednesday morning, June the 24th. I'm Paul Broha, and this is Poetry, Science, and Wrestling.
1: 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Honky-tonkin', outlaw country rockin', Cole Diamond celebrates his birthday with his birthday party show and the release of his new EP, Trailer Park Troubadour. Drawing on influences that range from Waylon Willie to Brooks and Dunn, Cole Diamond delivers a modern take on our classic sound. Opening the show are Cowboy Thoughts, Lone Rock Ride, and Turn, Turn, Turn. More information about Cole Diamond's birthday and EP release show at the Turf Club is available at first-avenue.com.
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0: Time now for some more folk music. Here's Utah Phillips to tell us about it.
3: I've talked already about Ammon Hennessy and the Joe Hill House in Salt Lake City, the house for transient migrants, the Catholic worker house. One of the things he was able to do was to solicit the liberal ministry for clothing and have a food drive in the congregation. He'd go to the social action committees of the Unitarians, the Presbyterians, Episcopalians, God-fearing people, all of them, with the exception of the Unitarians, of course. And he would do a little show. He'd talk, and then me and the Cajun would sing some songs. And he said to me once, now, if we can get the minister with us, he will stand up and pitch the congregation, and then that barrel that we put in the lobby to be filled with clothes or canned goods will be full. So he didn't exactly order me to. He wondered if I could make a song that would perform that task, and so I did. I don't mean to sound cynical about this. There's many a good cause would have sunk like a stone without the social action committees and the liberal ministry, and that's a plain fact. But nonetheless, this is the song that I came up with, and it sure did the trick.

Jody Stecker, maybe with Kate Brislin. The Hills of Idaho, friend of Utah Phillips, I believe, and heard Utah before that. Now we moved on to Iowa. The Poet Game, Greg Brown here.

0: That was Greg Brown with the board game here on Poetry Science and Wrestling. How about one from Ramblin' Jack with these type of instruments?
1: Backwater rising, southern people can't make no time.

That was Layla McCullough. And before that, we heard Ramblin' Jack Elliott. Before that, Greg Brown, then Jody Stecker, then Utah Phillips. And you heard it all here on Poetry, Science, and Wrestling. This is Ginger Bones here. It's called Trains Over Movies.

0: over there. I'm Paul Broha. Here, it's poetry, science, and the rest of that's, of course, the Muskrat Ramble there. Kidori and his Creole Jazz Band saying goodbye to you here on this Wednesday, June the 24th. And I'd like to say goodbye as well. I guess that's what I was talking about. Thanks for joining me today. Thanks, Mark Kerner, for broadcasting from that other planet. Arya Dominguez for the Poetry Picnic. Rick Danger for your reference librarian shipmanships. And you for listening. Stay tuned to Womenful coming up in about 10 seconds. I'll see you here next Wednesday at 6 a.m.
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2: And welcome to Women Folk Radio, coming to you from the West Bank of Minneapolis. My name is Ellen Stanley, your host for this weekly show, bringing you the best in folk and Americana music from women and non-binary artists. This week, we celebrate Pride, playing lots of queer musicians and talking with Emmy Woods about the Country Queers Make Do concert she's a part of this weekend. And in this first hour, we play some summer songs and chat with Katie Tessman about her summer-themed EP, Lessons in the Living. Right now, you're listening to Ronnie Arbo and Daisy Mayhem with Cocktail Swing, the theme song to the show. Stay tuned in for some sweaty songs from Sarah Watkins, Janis Joplin, and Anna Eggie coming up on this first show of summer.

Anna Eggy from her summer-themed album Lazy Days. That was Sitting in the Midday Sun, her take on the Kinks classic. Before that, we heard another classic American songbook tune, Summertime. That was Janis Joplin doing it, of course, recorded live with the Cosmic Blues Band in Frankfurt, Germany, for her 1974 album simply called Janis. At the top of the set, we heard Sarah Watkins' Long Hot Summer Days, a song written by John Hartford and recorded by Sarah on her 2009 self-titled debut album. Thanks for tuning into Women Folk. We're going to continue with the covers here. This is Valerie June doing one of my favorite summertime driving songs, Look at Miss Ohio, written by Gillian Welch, recorded for Valerie June's album Undercover.

Valerie June covering Gillian Welch's tune, Look at Miss Ohio. And Valerie June is on tour now. She'll be performing this weekend as part of the Blue Ox Music Festival in Eau Claire, Wisconsin, joining a whole host of amazing Americana and bluegrass performers, big national names, as well as some great regional favorites from the Midwest. And if you want all the details, go to womenfolkradio.com and check out the calendar. And while you're there, you can also check out last week's show. We did a whole preview of the festival and played a whole bunch of the artists that will be there, including the Lois Pair, Megan and the Birdwatcher, Sprig of That, I'm With Her, Sierra Hull, and more. So you can check that out at womenfolkradio.com. And also, you can find info on the Women Folk Radio Show Facebook page. 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As I mentioned, you can find more information about the Blue Ox Music Festival on our Women Folk calendar.

0: And that was new music from Katie Tesman, Summer Was Sweet With You, and that is a taste of her new EP that's out now called Lessons in the Living. Joining us today on Women Folk via Zoom from somewhere in New England, Katie Tesman. Hi, Katie.
1: Hi, Ellen. Thank you so much for having me.
0: Oh,
1: it's fun. I'm in your home territory.
0: I know. New England is where I grew up. I grew up in New Haven, Connecticut, and you're somewhere north of there, I think New Hampshire right now.
1: I'm in New Hampshire right now, and I'm going to go all the way up to Maine and then coming home through way of Vermont and then Canada.
0: Nice. That's a beautiful drive. So I'm sure you're having a lot of fun. And I also love that you're using your intimate radio voice because you're coming to us from a library.
1: I am Portsmouth, New Hampshire Library. Yes, libraries are so great.
0: They are, especially when you're traveling. I'm sure you're discovering this because they're great all the time, right? A great community hub. Obviously, you can get books and information and connect with people. Great programs for kids. All kinds of things that libraries do. However, I have found when I travel, libraries are the best. It's like a place you no one minds that you don't have to buy anything to sit there and to read or do your email.
1: Yeah,
0: exactly.
1: Air conditioning. Yes, electricity and Wi-Fi.
0: And a place you can do your radio interviews too. All your media appearances at the library. Well, I'm so excited that you took time out of your tour to join us. And I know you'll be making your way back to Minnesota for your big show on Sunday at the White Squirrel. But tell us about this new EP that you just put out. I know you've been on a tear. You've been releasing so much great new music, which is so exciting. But tell us a little bit about this project.
1: Yes, this is following up on my album called Turnbuckles. And my son, Lewis, is very multi-talented. My dad and I finished a room in our basement to make a studio. And Lewis, Sweet Lou, I call him, he got some recording equipment and software on his computer, and he started miking.

0: up his drums. And I said, hey, it's time for us to do an album. So I picked out three songs that are really mean a lot to me and my family. Summer Was Sweet With You is about growing up in northern Minnesota at the lake place with my siblings. And the other two songs are about my parents. And Lewis had a great time playing the drums and, of course, lead guitar. But during this process of recording, he also got a pedal steel.
1: Love the pedal steel.
0: He taught himself how to play. And, of course, he plays bass and acoustic guitar. And then he had me do the backing vocals on the album. So it's an EP from the heart. Absolutely. Mm-hmm.
1: Nice. And from your home. I mean, quite literally, yeah. Like from the heart of your home, which is really, really special. And I love the summertime vibes, which is also really great because, you know, we all, especially right now, we need some summer joy. We need, we need that bad.
0: We do need some summer joy. And I'm finding it out here, out east, there are a lot of people that are like-minded to Minnesotans. Mm-hmm. It isn't the trees. Because it feels a lot like the North Shore mm-hmm. out here.
1: Yeah. Yep. Lots of woods, lots of trees, lots of hills.
0: Lots of really kind people.
1: I would agree. And we were talking before we came on here about, restaurant recommendations and places to stop. And I'll put this out for all the listeners out there. Again, if you find yourself in my homeland in New Haven, Connecticut, you have to have pizza at Sally's or Pepe's. Those are the two big places. But there is great food all over there and great seafood. So I hope you get some of that while you're on the coast. Because
0: yes,
1: that is
0: last night.
1: Perfect. You're going to be making your way back here for a show this Sunday at the White Squirrel at 6 p.m. And that will be with your full band, right?
0: It will be with my full band. So it'll be a true homecoming. I'll be able to share some fun stories that I've collected on this solo tour. And I would love to see lots of familiar faces and some new ones. And we play the 6 to 8 o'clock time slot at the White Squirrel. And we're going to be outside, weather permitting.
1: Oh my gosh, that stage is so lovely. I love playing there. And folks, it's a great place because it's early too. Like, bring your kids, hang out. It will be really fun. So that sounds like a sweet way of ringing in summer. And this kind of EP has that kind of summertime feel to it. What else are you looking forward to this summer for you, either personally or musically?
0: Well, in July, I'm going to the Boundary Waters, my annual canoe trip.
1: Nice.
0: I'm looking forward to that. But before that, I am going to be part of Art Stock at Parley Lake Winery. It's partnered with the Arts Consortium of Carver County. And that's on July 12th with my full band. Yeah.
1: Nice. Well, lots of cool stuff. And if folks want to follow what you're doing, is the best place your website?
0: Yes. My website is always has the current information. And then if you want to connect with me on the socials, that'd be great. Yeah. I see some day-to-day stuff on my Instagram story. And then of course, Facebook has a lot of my event details.
1: Right. So katietessman.com is where you can find her, as well as all the social places. And we'll also, of course, share a link on the Women Folk Radio Show Facebook page. And we're going to go out here with another tune from the new EP. And this is Bright as a Beacon. What can you tell us about this tune?
0: I wrote this song to celebrate my parents' 60th wedding anniversary.
1: Aww.
0: Yeah, the 60th is the diamond anniversary. And I did some research. It turns out that not very marriages last 60 years. One is the divorce rate, but two, people don't live that long.
1: And if they get married later, then they might just not have that time to be together that long.
0: Yeah. Right, exactly. And the first time I performed this song, my girlfriend hollered from the audience, "We'll be friends for 60 years."
1: Oh,
0: I know. It's so sweet. So as you listen, this isn't just about marriage, maybe. This is just about relationships. And so the bright as a beacon is the reference to the diamond in the rough, because it's a love story. Yes. And this is It features Louis Sweet Lou on all of the instruments, and the pedal steel just adds so much beauty. And I think this song really highlights Louis's skills. And if you've listened to his Burning Blue Rain album, and then hear the solo in this my song, you'll hear some direct connections.
1: Wonderful. Well, we're going to enjoy it now together. This is new music from Minnesota favorite Katie Tesman, Bright as a Beacon. It's on her new EP that's out now called Lessons in the Living. She'll be celebrating with a full band show this Sunday at the White Squirrel in St. Paul, Minnesota at 6 p.m. Katie, thank you so much for joining us and safe travels and
0: Thank you.
1: enjoy all the libraries on your route.
0: Yes, I'm performing in several. This is great. Yes. Thank you so much, Ellen.
1: My pleasure.
2: It's cool.

Ronnie Arbo and Daisy Mayhem with one of my favorites from their 2014 album, Big Old Life. That was Shine On, and I hope that brightened up your day, maybe gave you a little boost if you needed it. I know it did for me. Before Ronnie Arbo, we heard new music from Katie Tesman, Bright as a Beacon, another song about shining bright and sharing that love. And that was written in celebration of her parents' big diamond wedding anniversary. And that's on her new EP, Lessons in the Living, centered around home and summertime. Big thanks to Katie Tesman for joining us today to talk about the EP. And if you want more information, you can go to the Women Folk Radio Show Facebook page. And you're listening to KFAI Community Radio. My name is Ellen Stanley, your host for this show every Wednesday morning from 8 to 10 a.m. And if you tuned in last week, you know we previewed the Blue Ox Music Festival. And one of the folks who will be at it is our radio neighbor, Doc, from Sawtooth Witch, will be hosting one of the stages at Blue Ox Music Festival, which is pretty cool. And of course, it's hosted by Minnesota band Pert Near Sandstone and features a ton of great Americana, bluegrass, and country acts like Valerie June, Sierra Hull, Charlie Crockett, The Big Woo, The Lowest Pair, Dom Flemons, Megan and the Birdwatcher, Molly Brandt, Sprig of That, Roe Finley Singers, and more. One of the artists who will be there is I'm With Her. This is one of their summertime tunes that I love, Ryland, Under the Apple Tree.

A lovely bluegrass remake of the 1972 classic by Seals and Crofts, Summer Breeze. That was Dale Ann Bradley from her album Somewhere South of Crazy. Before that, we heard Chris Delmhorst and Juice and June. And at the top of the set, another beautiful summertime love song, Ryland, Under the Apple Tree, from I'm With Her's album See You Around, their debut album. I'm With Her is on tour now. We'll be playing the Blue Ox Music Festival here in the Midwest in Eau Claire, Wisconsin this weekend. You can check out the full lineup on our Women Folk calendar at womenfolkradio.com or on our Facebook page. 'Tis the season for summer festivals, and we'll try and keep you up to date on them, especially the ones in our neck of the woods in Minnesota and beyond. It's also the time for summer camp, and maybe some of you grew up going to Bible camp, and maybe this song might bring back some memories. This is Dar Williams, Teen for God, here on Women Folk as we celebrate summertime.

0: Grace Pettis with a powerful personal story about her childhood friend, Landon, and how she has tried to make amends with him. That track features the Indigo Girls. It was recorded for her 2021 album, Working Woman. Ahead of that, we heard from Dar Williams, also singing about growing up in a more conservative environment and trying to break your way free. Stay tuned in for music celebrating Pride coming up in the second hour of Women.
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0: And you're listening to Women Folk Radio, coming to you from the West Bank of Minneapolis. My name is Ellen Stanley, your host for this show, bringing you the best in folk and Americana music from women and non-binary artists. Right now, it's time for our Women Folk Find, our featured artist of the month, shining the spotlight on an artist that I think you should keep an ear out for. This month, we have been celebrating the music of queer country artist Sarah Something and her new album, appropriately titled Queer Country, just came out, and we've been featuring tracks from it all month long. She also did a fantastic performance this past week as part of our Women Folk Radio concert series, which you can stream online on our Women Folk Radio Show Facebook page. One of the tunes from the new record is Build the Boat Together. Here it is, new music from Sarah Something on Women Folk Radio.

Chris Matthews singing about and with her betrothed, Heather May, with the good stuff from her album Reclamation, which won her an International Folk Music Award last year. Before Chris Matthews, we heard a whole bunch of queer love songs. We heard Katie Pruitt with Loving Her. Ahead of that, Minnesota artist Haley E. Rydell with I Can't Get Enough of You from her album Midwestern Daughter. And at the top of the set, Sarah Something, our women folk find, our featured artist for Pride Month, with Build the Boat Together. That is from her new album out now called Queer Country. It's available in all the places. And again, if you want to hear her play some of the tunes live, along with some guest appearances by her kids, you should check out her performance from last week's Women Folk Radio concert at the 331 Club. 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And when you're there, you'll find information about many of these artists, especially the ones coming through the Twin Cities and doing live streams. Lots of great artists, including Emmy Woods. And we're going to be chatting with Emmy Woods in just a little bit about a special show called Country Queers Make Do. It's happening at St. Paul's Turf Club this weekend. 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And if you want to check out the Women Folk calendar, you can do that at womenfolkradio.com or by going to our Facebook page. Lots happening, including the aforementioned Country Queers Make Do show happening this Friday at the Turf Club. One of the artists performing is Emmy Woods. Here she is now with Million Miles Per Hour.

0: And that was music from Emmy Woods and her band, the Red Pine Ramblers, here on Women Folk, Million Miles Per Hour. And it seems like she's been going a million miles per hour because she has so much stuff going on. But she's taken some time out of her busy schedule to chat with us today on Women Folk, joining us on Zoom from her home in St. Paul. Hi, Emmy.
1: Hi, Ellen. Thanks so much for having me.
0: Oh, it's so great to see your face, even if it's on in a Zoom screen. I know it will happen in person one of these days. Perhaps this Friday, you have a big show coming up at the Turf, which we're going to be talking about. It's part of Country Queers Make Do, and it's a pretty great lineup. And tell us about this party, which seems like the perfect way to round out Pride Month.
1: Yeah, I think it's going to be really fun. It's four bands, myself. Then we'll also have Pine and Fire, which is more of like a folk punk band. Tomboy, which is a lot more rockin'. And then Lake Davi, which is really like alt country, kind of, I don't even know how to describe it. It's very good. yeah, but they're a little more country, I think, than the other bands. And just definitely, yeah, it's going to be a good night. I think it's going to be a good one to dance to. If you like to dance, it'll be a good night for that. There's going to be dance lessons. And really, it's just a kind of a celebration of queer folks who are making country and folk music right now in the Twin Cities.
0: I love this. And is this the second year you've done the show?
1: This is the second year. Yeah.
0: Cool. That's awesome. So coming back with a great lineup, you know, I think it's really cool that you're doing sort of different flavors of country music, because I think a lot of times people might think of country as just one thing or again, one type of person that makes it, right? And of course, on Women Folk, we try and celebrate a lot of different flavors of country and roots music. Tell us a little bit about how the lineup came together.
1: Yeah. So last year, Lake Davi, Andy from Lake Davi, had really wanted to put something like this together. And I know Carol from Adventures in Americana and I had like talked about wanting to do something like this too, just a fun night of queer country music. And so when Andy reached out to, see about setting something up, and I had just talked to Turf Club about maybe putting together some sort of event, maybe headlining something. And it just seemed like a great fit. So so Andy kind of put together the lineup and then brought me into the circle. And then Turf Club was really excited and supportive of the event. So
0: that's wonderful. So yeah, it's happening at the Turf Club this Friday night at 8 p.m. You said there's going to be dance lessons. So is someone going to be leading the charge on that?
1: Yeah. Lake Davi's got a friend that's going to be coming. And there's going to be, I think, two-step lessons. I'm not 100% sure. It'll be fun either way, though.
0: So get on your boots, get ready to dance, get ready to have a good time. Again, that's Country Queers Make Do this Friday at the Turf Club. It's going to be a great lineup. If folks want more information, they can go to the Turf Club's website or check out all the info on the Women Folk Radio Show Facebook page. It's in the calendar. We've shared a link. All the good stuff that you need to know. And I know, Emmy, you're always busy performing a lot, writing songs. tell us kind of what you have going on this summer that you're really excited about or looking forward to.
1: Yeah, well, I just booked my first ever gig in the UK for the fall. It's a ways out. There's, of course, a ton of stuff going on this summer that I'm excited about. Got a couple just like patio shows and you know, I'm playing at the 331 Club every second Sundays, White Squirrel Bar every first Thursdays. There's Fort Road Folk Fest, which is at the White Squirrel Bar. I'm excited that that's coming back this year.
0: I'm excited because I think Mother Banjo might be on that lineup too. So we might be able to hang out again at the Fort Road Folk Festival. I love that event. It's wonderful.
1: Same. So that's kind of, I'm looking forward to that this summer. But yeah, the UK gig is exciting. I'm going to try to make a little UK tour out of it and maybe bop around England a little while I'm over there.
0: Nice.
1: But yeah, it's part of something called Loud Women Fest. So it's just got a bunch of, there's going to be some punk rock. There's going to be some more kind of like poppy bands, a couple other little mellower singer-songwriters like myself. And it just seems like a really fun celebration of women in music. And these Loud Women festivals are kind of sprinkled all over the world. There's one in Colorado. But I'll be going to Newport, South Wales. So
0: nice.
1: Exciting. Nice. Yeah.
0: That's great. Well, if folks want to follow all your adventures and check out your tour dates, whether it's here in Minnesota or abroad, is the best place your website?
1: Yeah. Emmywoods.com. There's a shows page that has a lot of my shows. I'm not always the best at putting everything up, but
0: and certainly you're pretty good about sharing the news on Instagram and places like that. So
1: yeah. Instagram at Emmywoods_music is, if you have Instagram, that probably the best way to stay up to date.
0: Sounds good. And I know sometimes you share new tunes and other news. So it's a great way sort of to keep tabs on what Emmy Woods is doing. And before we go out with another tune, I just want to ask you, are there any, outside of course of this great lineup that is going to be joining you for the Country Queers Make Do show this Friday at the Turf Club, are there any other sort of like queer country bands or artists that you're like really excited about right now that you're like, you know, kind of are playing on repeat on your own playlist?
1: I am a huge fan of SG Goodman. Mm. And it's been really cool to see. I feel like this past year with her new album, like she's really kind of, she's coming up right now. And it's really cool to see because I just think it's so well deserving. She's a remarkable songwriter. Her voice and her style, you know, you were talking about how people think of like country as just one sort of thing or sounds, but it's like, it really can kind of hold a lot of sounds. And I feel like she's a great example. You know, it's definitely country music, but it's like, or country adjacent, but it's not, she's got her own sound. And I love that about her. And it's really cool to see her succeeding.
0: Yes, definitely. Well, we'll try and get to some SG Goodman before the end of this show today so folks can enjoy that. But for now, we were going to go out with another one of your tunes, another one of your great kind of band tunes, since you're going to have your whole band with you at the Turf Club on Friday. This is Crooked Brim, a song we've played a lot since it came out. Is there anything you want to say about it or why you continue to revisit it in your set list?
1: It's just a fun song. It's a fun one to play. It's a sassy breakup song, which
0: is always timely, right?
1: Right. I know. Like I can't think of a time when I haven't been in the mood to sing a sassy breakup song. Even if you're over them, it's fun to like revisit the angst sometimes, you know?
0: Well, and I feel like whether it's like, oh, I got fired from a job or I'm just going through something annoying with a friend, I feel like the sassy breakup song kind of can fill that emotional need that you have in those situations just as well as any other song.
1: Yeah, for sure.
0: Excellent.
1: I agree with that.
0: Well, we're going to go out here with it. This is Crooked Brim, music from Emmy Woods, and you can catch Emmy Woods and the whole band playing this Friday at Country Queers Make Do at the Turf Club, along with a whole great lineup of local country queer artists from right here in Minnesota. Thank you so much for joining us today, Emmy, and have fun on all your adventures this summer.
1: Thank you, Ellen.

another queer love song for you today on Women Folk as we celebrate Pride on KFAI. Of course, the Twin Cities Pride Festival coming up this weekend at Loring Park with the big parade on Sunday. You can find a link and more information on the Women Folk calendar at womenfolkradio.com. I'll give you a few other calendar highlights. This afternoon from 5 to 6 p.m., I'll be playing at PV Plaza with the Mother Banjo Trio. Tomorrow, Ren and Wild play with Doyle Turner at the 318 Cafe in Excelsior. And June 26th and 27th, the Secret Sisters will be at the Parkway Theater. And last but not least, La Plante Road celebrates the release of their new album with a show at the 318 this Friday with Kelly Smith. Here is a track from that new album. This is Cowpoke, new music here on KFAI.

S.G. Goodman from her new album, Replanting by the Signs. That was Planting by the Signs. And wanted to send that out to our friend Emmy Woods, who we chatted with earlier today on Women Folk. She was saying that S.G. Goodman was one of her favorite queer country artists on the scene right now. So wanted to play that new one for you all. Before S.G. Goodman, we heard Olive Klug with Wasp Eater doing Honeysuckle. And at the top of the set, new music from Minnesota duo LaPlante Road. Their new album comes out this week. It's called Finding Home. We heard Cowpoke. And as we finish off our celebrations of Pride, although really every week is Pride Week here on Women Folk, but we've been celebrating in a bigger way today, especially in the second hour of the show, wanted to spotlight this classic from Katie Curtis. This song, when I heard it when I was a teenager, listening to Wild Woman radio in my bed at night on my Walkman, when I heard this song, it just knocked my socks off, and it still does. And she just re-recorded it for her new album called Come On Butterfly, which is out now. This is Radical by Katie Curtis.

a righteous re-recording of Katie Curtis's Pride anthem, Radical. Finishing off Women Folk today, we're going to hear from Minnesota favorite Sawtooth Witch. And if you tune in to the show on KFAI, you'll want to stay tuned in because Doc from Sawtooth Witch hosts the show right after this one, Desert Islands, and you'll want to check it out. But this is Coming to America, new music from Sawtooth Witch.

listening to KFAI Fresh Air Community Radio. It is close to the top of the hour here in West Bank of Minneapolis, where we're broadcasting live. And if you're just tuning in, this is Desert Islands, the show where I make mixtapes based on my guests' 10 records that they would bring to a desert island. Today, we are making one for Brass Solidarity. I'm really excited to bring Brass Solidarity in. Before we get there, Mercury doesn't go into retrograde until next week, so this is kind of weird. But the contest we were doing for Blue Ox, turns out the folks who won the tickets messaged us saying there's a change of plans and they can no longer go. So we started messaging the folks who also put their names in the hopper. And then we got a bunch of emails coming back saying, hey, when we found out we didn't win, we made other plans. So two of the tickets are claimed, but we still got two more to give away at the... And, like, this is at the 11th hour, I realize. But we're giving away some tickets to the Blue Ox Festival. I don't know if you saw the post. That is still going. So message Desert Islands or email me, desertislandskfai@gmail.com. Call the studio line if you're interested in some, this includes camping and, you know, tickets to the festival for the whole weekend, festival passes. So if you're interested in going to Blue Ox this weekend, we did an episode last week with the lineup and got great response to the contest, but now literally everyone can't go. Well, not everyone. Two of the tickets are claimed. The remaining two, they can be yours. So email me, message me, or call me. But first... we have a mixtape to get to. So we are going to be speaking with members of Brass Solidarity today, one of which made this song. We're going to get into some truth maze here on KFAI.

0: Internet is fun sometimes. Let's see here. Well, here's a message, and then we'll hear some truth mails.
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3: 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Bringing 60s-inspired rhythm and soul to our postmodern world, the James Hunter 6 return with their latest album, Off the Fence. James Hunter keeps the groove in the pocket and the blues on the docket with his retro sound that won't be kept down. It's a Stacks of Wax vibe that sounds fresh all over again. More information about the James Hunter 6 live at the Dakota is available at dakotacooks.com.

0: Wanna see us in this space? Big grin finding we face while the music straight bangs in the place.
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Doing it to you in 3D. So groovy that I dig me. Once upon a time called now. Somebody say, is there funk after death? 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

0: Yeah. 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Hey, I was digging on y'all funk for a while. Sound like it got a 3 on it, though, to me. You know, I was down south and I heard some funk with some main ingredients like Doobie Brothers, Blue Magic, David Bowie. It was cool. 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Ho! W-E-F-U-N-K. 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
1: bomb. 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
0: Home of the extraterrestrial brothers.

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0: All right, so we have a little Miles Davis. Mm-hmm. We also had Alice Coltrane before that. Bob Marley, Gangstar, Parliament, making a mixtape for Brass Resistance here on Desert Islands. And I am joined with Butchie and Asia from Brass Resistance. So for those uninitiated, how would you say Brass Resistance got its start? I'm sorry, Brass Solidarity. What am I doing? Sorry. It was my birthday last night. I played the 3-3-1, and I am Brass Solidarity. I even said your name right when you weren't here. I'm really sorry. But how? Because okay, I feel like I kept running into y'all before we even met, like years ago, where I was just like, oh, we're going, because we lived in South Minneapolis, and then we kept, you know, trying to get involved in our community. We would go somewhere, Brass Solidarity is there. Mm-hmm. Before I even knew your name, I was just like, oh, yeah, there's like, oh, cool, there's a brass band here. Then we go to another thing. Wow, is that? And then we go to another thing. And it's like, wait, these guys are everywhere. Like, I just saw you at various things. I think there's actually a clip on Unicorn Riot where me and my partner are actually watching y'all perform at People's Plaza somewhere. Sure. Someone clipped it and sent it to me. It was like, is this you? It's just like, so I feel like I had been running into you without ever knowing you until finally meeting you. So how did Brass Solidarity start? Like, what was the catalyst for y'all? Was this like, we have to do this? Or did it just kind of form on its own? And then you found yourself kind of at the wheel of this thing?
1: Almost all of the above, I guess, if you want to put it that way. First, I'll say kudos to you for running into us and finding us, because oftentimes we oftentimes occupy spaces, we call ourselves a sonic occupation, and because we are a street activist brass band,
0: yeah,
1: those that very much are justice-minded, are those that feel conviction to show up and support the movement in various ways, they tend to run into us the most. So people are like, oh, I've seen you around. It's like, good. That means you're out doing something good, too. You're out showing up. You're out using your voice. You're out using your body, or just, you know, being in spaces and in community with other people, which I think is great. Yeah. So and to answer your actual question of how do we get started, you know, I oftentimes use the phrase a happy convergence, which is, it's not mine. I didn't originate it. Another co-founder did. But in short, a lot of us were showing up after the murder of George Floyd. We're showing up at what is now George Floyd Square, 30th in Chicago, to be in community, to process our feelings, to show up for our neighbors, to fight back against injustice, the unjust murder of George Floyd, and so many other injustices that that George Floyd's murder actually helped bring awareness to. So I myself live a couple blocks from there.
0: Yeah.
1: It's been my home. Actually, I grew up a couple blocks from there, left to go to school, do some other things, and then like 6 months prior to George Floyd's murder, I bought a house next door to my childhood home. So I was back in my neighborhood, back in my community, and then George Floyd gets murdered, and I'm just showing up with my trumpet and my other things and just trying to be in community. And over the course of time, found others doing similar things. We decided to continue meeting. It's just kind of a weekly sonic occupation, but just to be in community. And a few months later, we formed the name Brass Solidarity, started performing in more spaces. It's been going every week since. I want to say April 2021 is when we consider ourselves.
0: Every Monday.
1: Yeah, every Monday we've been there.
0: How did you decide on Mondays?
1: You know, it's funny. I don't remember exactly how, but keep in mind, it was COVID.
0: Right.
1: A lot of people had time. They had flexibility.
0: Yeah.
1: People were working from home, myself working from home, and we had Monday at 2 o'clock, and at the time, the job I was working didn't have a lot going on in the afternoons on a Monday, so it worked for me. And then over time, we realized to keep it more accessible to people as people started going back to the office, back to work, back to school, we shifted it to more after after work hours. But yeah, so Mondays, which is how it started. That's what we've been doing.
0: How many like members do you think you've had over the years? Because I feel like so many people have at least joined in with y'all, or you know, even if it's just lending their voice for the Monday gatherings or, you know, specific events. I feel like I've seen just on following you on Instagram of just like, I'm seeing like, first of all, I didn't know you played horns as well, but it's just like, I just see so many people like playing with you, and like you bring so many people together. Like, do you think you have a rough estimate of, like, is this like a 100-person band at this point?
1: Well, I do have a rough estimate because we do keep track. But first I'll say what Doc is not saying to all our listeners out there is that Doc is one of the people that has joined us on a whim, had a guitar on a really good day when we were doing the No Kings event back in March. And over some, we were actually talking about, like, stage-related stuff as I'm trying to figure out how my, you know, which usually a 50-60 member band, we had to condense it down to like 10-15 people, and then figure out our staging and all this other stuff, which we're not a performance band, so that was, it's kind of unique to an activist band. We're like, all right, well, I don't know the stage plot, I don't know what I'm talking about, but Doc was there with the guitar, and I was like, yeah, come sit in, and it was dope. So
0: it was. I remember talking with Tim. Tim from Slamhammer, who knocked it out of the park that day, because when you're trying to manage so many things going on and off, I remember him trying to look at the stage plot going like, all right, how many mics are we really going to, because there's a limit, people. I'm going to run out of mics. And I was like, well, no, we'll figure it out. We'll figure it out. It's like, well, I don't, we're going to figure something out. And I was just like, well, like, what would you, well, we got this. And he's just like, look, at this point, have four guitars up there. Just don't ask me for any more mics. Like, put a piano player, put a bassist up there. I don't have enough mics. I'm like, all right, we'll figure that out. And I was just kind of stoked to be able to do that with you. And I just wanted to kind of have that. I was like, all right, I'm just going to stand up there and play two chords and let, you know, because I just wanted to be that boring. I just cut a record and realized, like, oh, you know, if you kind of have just one thing doing the same thing in the background, it kind of turns everything into like a giant piano. You know, and like with the sound, that many people, I'm just like, all right, just play, just comp. Yeah, just no, stand there and comp. The size,
1: I didn't know you're right, because with the size of our band, and so in adding a vocalist like, you know, Asia and singing Resistance that day, of course, and we're playing behind Joan Baez, who you know,
0: and singing Resistance, who were killing it,
1: right?
0: You know,
1: it's like we've got this legendary group of activist musicians, and icons, and we're trying to figure out how to make this all work. But, you know, and maybe Asia can speak to it in a second. But as far as you asked the question of how many people, we've seen ourselves come 200 deep, and that's intense. Yeah. I know, but what makes it kind of extra cool around it is that people tend to find their sound, find their place in this massive wall of noise that's usually held down by brass and percussion. And then you've got, you know, people like, you know, Asia who showed up and joined us, and we're like, oh, hope you got a big voice. And of course, sure enough, she does.
0: Yeah.
1: So that worked out. I don't know what's your perspective on.
0: When would you say you got started with
2: Brass Solidarity?
0: I am
2: a baby brass member. So I joined in February. I like to say I was doing a lot of rage baking. Baking is like my cure all to everything when I feel down or whatever. And I also have a 10-year-old. And so he was benefiting from that rage baking.
0: Yeah. Oh, yeah.
2: From me doing a lot of baking. And I would like text Butchie and be like, hey, do you want some cookies? And be like texting a whole bunch of my friends, like, do you want some of this? Do you want a cake? Do you want this? And they're like, Asia, what are you doing? So I was.
0: That's important, though. Like,
2: and all of this, like, just everything was so heightened, and I was like, I didn't know how I could help. Like,
0: yeah.
2: I didn't know how I could help. I didn't necessarily want to bring my son out with me, like, to protest somewhere or something like that, you know? So yeah. It's like, but music has always been therapy for me as well as baking. Yeah. But I was like, you know what? I really want to go out, and Butchie and I play in another band together. And so they had posted something on Instagram about being at the Alex Preddy Memorial.
0: Yeah.
2: And I was like, you know what? I'm actually going to show up for Brass Solidarity. And actually, I think I've told Butchie this, but the first time that I saw Brass Solidarity, I had come back from Michigan. And in 2023, I was singing with the Minnesota Chorale and Minnesota Orchestra at the Rise and Remember ceremony down by the Say Their Names Cemetery. And so then I see this awesome band.
0: Right.
2: And Butchie's like leading the charge. And I have a picture from that because I was like, this band is so awesome. And I took a picture and I like still have it. And I was just like, this is so amazing, the things that they were doing and the music that they were playing, and the people were just like joyous in these times of like intense emotion and just a space that you have to think about, like, why is this space so large? You know, like the Say Their Name Cemetery. Right. It's not just two people. It's several people in this Say Their Name Cemetery. So all these people were following Brass Solidarity down. And I was like, that is so awesome. And so then fast forward to February now, I went and Butchie was like, hey, did you want to sing whatever? And so I came down. We have not sung that song to this day. But the song that you told me, you asked me to sing.
1: Oh, dang. My bad. You don't get it.
2: We have never sung that. But I got excited because I just came to watch and I just came to support. And I loved, as soon as I walked down the street, I had parked my Pimento, walked down the street, they were just people in a circle. Like, it was it was something, a rarity that I see, like, people kind of, like, are the audience, and then you have the band. But everybody was in a circle. The band members were among the audience members. Yes. So I didn't know who was band members, who wasn't. And it was just a really awesome collaborative thing with the community. Some people were playing bells. Some people were playing tambourines. Some people brought, like, spoons or whatever. Like, people were just bringing what they had to pour the music out into that space. And I thought it was really awesome. Butchie was doing an awesome job leading. I felt the rage and I felt the sadness and anger, but I also felt the joy in that music, and they were all mixed together in that space. And I was like, we were making such a loud, just like sonic occupation, is what we always say. And it was like, it made my heart so happy to be in that space. And I was just like, people were like hugging and people were like high five, you know, like people were just in that space singing along with the band. And as soon as we marched down the street to Love Train, we went to Pimento. In there, I met up with, I saw Alsay and then Butchie, and I was like, I need to join this band because I need to. It's very different from, like, singing resistance is amazing. I think that's just not where my head was at. Right. I think Singing Resistance is very calm, and all of their things are beautiful. All their songs are beautiful, but I like making noise.
0: I like making noise.
2: I like making big noise when I sing. And, and I sing at church and stuff like that. And that to me is like, that's spiritual for me, and that's where I live. And so I wanted to be among Brass Solidarity because they're constantly like making a loud sound, and that's emotion too. Is like, they're playing and it's joy. It's all the emotions mixed together among all those brass instruments. So I was like, I have these handbells that I strap on and they're like jingle bells. And so I was like, I can bring something to the space, you know. And then Butchie asked me to sing a little bit. And I was like, sure, like, I can sing that song. And he was like, yeah, can you sing Lovely Day in A flat or whatever we were singing it? And I was like, yeah, sure, that's fine. So I sang it and I was like, this is so amazing. Like, I felt so good. And I just love singing with them. And every Monday, in the space, I see different people of varying different abilities, various different, like, there's neurodivergent people just a mixture of people, races, socioeconomic statuses. Everybody is there in the space, and nobody judges anybody else in that space. The music brings us all together.
0: Right.
2: And I see people helping those who, like, and encouraging those who aren't necessarily, like, playing, you know, their butt off or whatever. You know, it's like they're playing their heart out. You know, it's like, yeah. And that's what makes the difference in that space.
0: Absolutely.
2: Is because they're playing their heart rather than like, oh, that person's professional. That person is blah, blah, blah. It's not snooty. It's not
0: yes.
2: judging people. It's everybody is welcome to the space. And I think that's really cool. And so I joined in February and I've been there since. And it's just been a really awesome, awesome therapeutic thing for me. My son now likes it. He's gone to a couple of brass solidarity things, and he likes shaking bells or tambourine or whatever and just hanging out with the group. So it's been a really fun experience.
0: I was always, one of the reasons I wanted to ask you to be on the show is one, we finally got to collaborate at yeah. Note Kings, but two, I was always in awe of this group's ability to not only command the crowd, but like you said, widen the tent and make people feel welcome to join. Because I feel like today, or maybe this is just the culture of this country, but like music is kind of it's just like you said, it's just like, no, you have to be a professional. Where it's actually a really powerful healing thing that gets people together. And you know, it you can use every single emotion to, like you said, play from your heart. You can process a lot with music. And I've said, like, music and food is the only thing that actually brings people together. And we're so focused on, like, yeah, you got to turn this into a money-making thing, when it's just like, it's always been bigger than that.
2: Yeah,
0: it's always been way bigger than that. And every time I've run into y'all, like, you're just magnetic. Yeah. Like, everybody is just kind of drawn to it, and like it, you know, at first you could just get a lot of energy of just like, well, I don't know what's going on, I don't know what to do. And it's like, and then you get some people who, you know, they know everybody, and those people are like, oh man, those people seem to know everybody and I don't know anybody. And just like that, it can be awkward. And I was always just impressed by, like, whenever Brass Solidarity is there, just people are drawn in, and they don't feel they don't feel as nervous anymore. They feel like they're part of something, and they, you know, even if they're singing along or just tapping their toes, it's just like it's important. And I just kind of wanted to talk to y'all and learn more about your story. And we've been listening to the mixtape that you sent me, Let's see. Oh wow, Quincy Jones. Yes. We'll talk about this off mic, but I was actually in a community production of The Wiz.
2: Oh no.
1: Oh whoa. Hey, there it is.
0: We'll talk about how that happened. But let's listen to some Quincy Jones here on Desert Island.

0: Stevie Wonder. I think we were just kind of talking about, like, Stevie's just one of those artists, like, what Stevie Wonder do you pick for the Desert Island? Because you could have three or four of his records on there. So we were kind of talking about it. Several people picked Songs in the Key of Life. Mm-hmm. How did y'all arrive on this list? Did everyone just kind of get... We'll get to you, Donna Summer. how many... Because 10 is hard.
1: It's very hard.
0: It's impossible. I would have the hardest time being on this show. Was it music you... Were you feel like was part of your childhood, music you're listening to now, music that shaped you as a musician, all three? Yep. How did you decide it's more than 10. I hope we can play all of it. I'm a talker, sorry.
2: No, it is what it is. I know we were just talking about how there's supposed to be three of us here in studio today. Mm-hmm. And when I was working with the others give me your list of 10, we all had Songs in the Key of Life on our list.
0: Yeah.
2: And so I know we could all speak to differently to why that record made it on our top 10 list. But to your point, it was everything. I grew up with it.
0: Yeah.
2: It shaped the music that I played today. It's something I still listen to. Whether it is on my own, wanting to vibe out and chill, or in preparation for a gig, you know, Stevie Wonder is just, it's pervaded through everything.
0: He has something for everything, too. Mm-hmm. Like, he has stuff that will make you celebrate, make you dance, make you cry, make you, like, rethink your entire life. You know, like, he's just, he's one of those artists, I usually ask this question, like, how'd you get playing into music? Because, like, I love Stevie Wonder, but, like, he's so good, I never really thought I could do that, you know, where like there's sometimes you see an artist where you're like, wait, what am I doing? I should just be doing that, you know? So like, was he an inspiration to start, or was it just like, no, this is just one of my favorite artists?
2: Probably have two different answers to this with Asia. you want to go first?
1: I grew up in a musical household, and so my dad played anything that had a good bass line. So it was every genre and any genre. But Stevie would, I mean, we had several Stevie albums and things like that at the house, and we did have albums, records in the house, as well as like CDs, tapes, all the whole thing. With Stevie, after having, I can toot my own horn, I met Stevie.
0: Really?
1: And
0: he is
1: his music. Like, I feel like he is such a down-to-earth person. He is, like, so wholesome, and I can feel that he really loves music. Like, that's what attaches me to certain artists, is I can tell that they really love what they do, and they're not just doing it for the money. They're not just doing it for the fame. They are actually in it, and they are creative, and they are putting everything they are protecting. Not protecting. They are writing to make a statement. They are writing to get their opinions out there, like to fight for others. You know, like they're constantly doing that. Like when Marvin Gaye was alive, he was doing that as well in terms of the era, and like he's speaking to war and things like that. So I like artists like that, and Stevie is that person, like that you hear in the albums. That's him. And he was playing his piano. We went to the VIP. This was like years ago before my son was born. He was playing his piano when we went to the VIP to take a picture with him, and his like person, his whatever, his marketing PR person, whoever handles Stevie Wonder, was like, Mr. Wonder, we've got to move along. And he wanted to take pictures with people.
0: Sure,
1: he wanted to have conversations with people. Yeah. And there was a long line. And it was ridiculous, but he was the nicest person ever.
0: That's
1: and then
0: awesome.
1: You could just sit and talk with him and take a picture. And he was playing while people came up to him and talked to him. So
2: he knows everybody. Like, it's kind of, it's, I mean, you don't.
1: He's awesome.
2: She knows everybody. I've never met someone that just like, oh yeah, I was just, you know, me and Stevie were just kicking it.
0: Hanging with Stevie.
2: Yeah.
0: As you do.
2: Yeah. I was a sing eye girl or something. I don't know what she's got stories. I have no idea how she has, she gets into places. And I'm like, okay.
1: It's because I'm an extrovert.
0: It helps.
2: Yeah.
0: It helps.
2: It's good. My story is not. I'd never met Stevie. No. Yet. Maybe.
0: Yet. Yeah.
2: Yeah. Who knows?
0: You don't know.
2: Who knows? Who knows? My first introductions to Stevie were twofold. One, we were singing. So our family would still use the traditional birthday song, but for whatever reason, we would pivot to the Stevie Wonder version immediately afterwards. And it just became tradition of like, happy birthday, happy birthday.
0: It's better. It's the better song.
2: And of course, I didn't know where it came from or whatnot until, you know, initially, and then find out later. You're like, oh, dope. So, and then why he wrote the song, and that made me love him even more because as an ode to MLK and then knowing and seeing his activism show up in his music, because it wasn't, a good bass line is there, but then you start to, as an adult, you know, and as an activist now, and seeing some of my favorite artists growing up, like Stevie Wonder, how they use music, how they got their message across, how they use their platform for good, for justice, for bringing awareness to things. And so that's also inspiring. But I'll also admit that when I first actually made the connections of who Stevie Wonder was and his music was his appearances on Sesame Street.
0: That's where I first. Yes. Yeah.
2: So there you have it. Like Stevie he was all over the place, not just in the clubs and the bars and the concerts or on the stages, but also on Sesame Street.
0: Yeah.
2: Inspiring the young minds.
1: Yeah.
0: And it's important because I feel like when you are in the music industry, it's like so focused on making like a commercial product that I feel like the real meaning of your message can often get hijacked by some weird, like, oh, we can use this for a commercial. And then, for some reason, the good baseline is all people remember.
1: Yeah.
0: And then the message gets, you know, sometimes lost, even though a lot of artists are pretty clear, clear about it. Like, sometimes the industry just has a way of, like, now we're going to decide you're this thing.
1: Yeah.
0: And, I feel like that can kind of, it's called like audience capture or something, where it's like, you know, something happens and a bunch of people start, you know, showing up, and it's good, but sometimes it's, you know, it's kind of like important to be like, hey, this is why we started. And you know, this
1: and just
0: is
1: to be clear, Stevie, I don't only love Stevie because of the bass line. I was just saying around
0: likewise.
1: The house, as growing up as like a 3-year-old, you don't connect to like the message and the meaning of a song until you hear all the elements kind of building.
0: Yeah.
1: I think it is. It's like you have the bass and all the keys and you hear just the amazing genius that Stevie Wonder is. And I think he was such a forward thinker too in all of his stuff. Like when he had the big huge room organ that he had for Living Justice North of the City, where he was in the room and it was like a huge machine and he was playing it. It'll come back to me. But he was playing it on one of his songs. I think it was Living Just Enough for the City, where it was sounded like an organ, but it was like a whole room, like computer kind of thing.
0: Oh, wait, really?
1: Yeah, it's really cool. If you look it up, like he was in this room and he was like, he was the first one to do it. If you go to the Motown Museum in Detroit, you can see they have something similar to it.
0: Really, because I've always wondered, like, how does he get, like,
1: Some
0: is he just like overdrive,
1: really
0: like a Rhodes or a clavi? Like, what is it like? Because it sounds so, that's crazy.
1: His early stuff, early stuff, he used that, which was, I was like, nobody else was using that, and Stevie was using it. So it was really cool.
0: But I want to go down a YouTube
2: nerd out a little bit.
0: Yeah.
1: It's actually really cool to watch.
0: Okay, well let's play some Donna Summer before I keep going, because I'll do it.

0: So speaking of local music, we got some Prince there and Donna Summer. It's actually, we were kind of talking about Mariah Carey. The next song is Mariah Carey covering Prince with Drew Hill.
1: It's like, Beautiful Ones?
0: Yes. Yeah. We're just kind of talking about Stevie Wonder, because we could do a whole show on Stevie Wonder, to be honest. But I kind of want to talk about y'all's musical backgrounds, just because I feel like everyone in Brass Solidarity has a different background, but like y'all have some serious musical backgrounds, and I kind of want to talk about like your journey and allow y'all to show off a little bit, just because, yeah. So like, Butch, you grew up performing in church, right?
2: Right. It's funny because to me it's funny. I never considered myself a musician. In fact, my dad would oftentimes use the term music enthusiast, and I adopted that term because I see, you know, people like Asia, people in our band who chose to go to school, chose to immerse themselves in the profession, the culture, and all of that is music. And then there's me, who's just, you know, my dad was a musician, played the saxophone. One that got me into playing the trumpet. I took music lessons as a kid playing trumpet, maybe 6 months playing the piano.
0: Yeah.
2: And I just use music as just a way to just kick it sometimes. Like we didn't have screens, so
0: yeah.
2: And even my family limited access to television, or we didn't have cable either.
0: Yeah.
2: So most of my downtime and just screwing around on whatever instruments were laying around the house,
0: yeah,
2: included the trumpet, included piano. And so, you know, I wasn't very proficient reading music. I performed in some, like Minnesota Youth Symphony and the Greater Twin Cities Youth Symphony as well, and wasn't among the better trumpet players in those groups, and actually got bored because the style of music was just like not quite what I was vibing to all the time.
0: Sure.
2: But I started to find my sound just continuing to play in church and learning to use, or learn to improvise, learning to use my ears, and then just jam. So fast forward to Brass Solidarity, and here I am in this band. Actually, I'm a comeback player. I call myself that, and I encourage other people in the band, or soon to be in the band, that just because you haven't picked up your high school or middle school instrument doesn't mean that you can't still find your way to use your sound in this movement. So I did just that. I didn't play for a decade plus. And my dad passed away in 2019 because he got me into music. I felt it made sense to at least try and play at his funeral. And then it kind of caught the bug from there and kept playing.
0: Yeah.
2: And then next year, it's 2020, and people are marching the streets. And I decided to bring my horn, I guess.
0: Yeah.
2: So, and a lot of my journey has been on this like weird comeback tour. But it's served the same purpose. It's like it was a kid using music to just, you know, be processed, feel, and not getting the technical aspects of it, but just embracing it for how I understood it.
0: Yeah.
2: Fast forward to now as an adult, using music in that same way, but also inviting others in community with me to do something similar. And so with Brass Solidarity, we don't use charts very often. Sometimes we do if we absolutely have to. We don't focus on perfection. We don't focus on trying to arrange a song exactly as, you know, someone envisioned it, but more so just express yourself in this moment. And there's versions and arrangements. All the time people ask, hey, can I get the charts for that arrangement that you guys did of Turn Me Around or of Love Train or of Ain't No Stopping Us Now or of like... We made that up. We knew the bones of it because it's, you know, previously recorded song, but we literally played it on a Monday through a speaker, turned it off, and then bass and rhythm caught the vibe, and then the rest of us just filled it in, and that's the song you hear today.
1: Yeah.
0: Right. It's I mean, like arranging on the fly is just kind of, because similar jamming, you know, just kind of, I was never great at sight reading, but I could listen to something, and kind of just being able to sit with a group of people and kind of feel it out, and, you know, just follow the heartbeat, the group heartbeat, and pulse, and just kind of thinking on your feet is kind of more the background I'm used to, but like Asia, I feel like you, like, are you like classically trained? Like, I feel like this is a background.
2: Yup.
0: I tried my best, but I was just like, man, I'm not smart enough for this.
3: No, that's not a thing. No, you don't have to be.
2: Speak for yourself.
3: So I guess I would prefer operatically trained, classical.
0: Oh, sure.
3: When we use that term, we limit it to that's like the music that everyone should know. And
0: right, that's
3: old, old white wig, old white men.
0: Yes.
3: That's the standard for music. So I would prefer operatically trained. So I did opera for three shows with the Minnesota Opera as the ensemble.
0: Nice.
3: I grew up with music. My dad is a bassist from Philly, and my mom sings. My mom would sing in like church choir and stuff like that. And so she did like lessons when she was younger and everything. But she is not an extrovert like me and my dad. And so she's very like, I'm just going to sing here with these group of people. So, but she, both her and my mom, or sorry, my dad and my mom combined, gave me like a well-rounded music background.
0: Yeah.
3: And so my dad played a lot of funk and R&B and like blues and things, and my mom on the other hand did a lot of like gospel, and she did, I don't know, like Phyllis Hyman, Phoebe Snow. She Mariah Carey actually was one big influence for me growing up, and my mom was listening to her a lot. And then my dad had this other sound like Rick James, Steely Dan. He had Maze and like Earth, Wind, and Fire. So it was like it was Chaka Khan. You know, like everything was in my house. So I grew up singing a lot of different things. I did the national anthem for years for the Minnesota Twins and the Minnesota Lynx.
0: Nice.
3: And I started at 15 singing professionally, and I did musical theater with Penumbra Theater.
0: Sure.
3: And then when I got to college, I decided I wanted to do a music major, so I have a Bachelor of Music in vocal performance.
0: Whoa.
3: So I did operatic studies and just that for 4 years, because my voice teacher was really strict, and she said you couldn't listen to anything else in the time that I was studying with her except for classical music, quote unquote. And so that was really tough, just listening to that and missing my R&B and my funk and everything like that. So it was really hard. So after I got out, I like broke out, and the first thing I went to was to the Black Dog Cafe in St. Paul, and I saw they were having a block party, and I saw at the time Ill Chemistry.
0: Yes.
3: And it was Desdemona and at the time Carnage. He's changed his name to Terrell X.
0: Mm-hmm.
3: And they were just like amazing. And it was like, then I got into hip hop and all that. I don't definitely rap. I'm a square, like all the way up to Wazoo. I am a square, but I love that music. I've been doing a lot of jazz, and I did a lot of musical theater. I continued doing opera after the Minnesota Opera. I did North Star Opera. And I did Tremonisha, which is a black opera by Scott Joplin. And so I did that one. And I'm trying to think what else. I've been doing a lot of jazz in the Twin Cities. I do a lot of R&B with Johnny Brown. And then I perform with Brass Solidarity. And I am at my church as well. I sing every Sunday at my church. So
0: y'all are busy. 'Cause I feel like before we're setting this up, I was just like, wow, you guys are everywhere now. It's just like, but you guys, like, not just in Brass Solidarity, you are like very, very busy humans. So I really appreciate you coming by and hanging out with me today. I'm going to just play some Mariah Carey before, because I just looked at the time.
3: Oh, shoot.

0: little Beyonce here. Okay, so I'm looking at the time here. I'm kind of running at it. So let's talk about the local calendar, and then we can kind of talk about your upcoming gigs after this. Because Democracy Now! Is coming up in 8 minutes. So tonight we've got Catwalk, A Week in June, the EP release show with Obadiah Gambo at Astor Cafe. Kim Gordon is also tonight. Fiery Furnace is at their opening at First Ave. I Can Read, going great. Twine at Bunkers. And then tomorrow, Blue Ox Fest is happening. Congrats to Michael for winning those tickets. J-Mo and the Beat and the J-Lighters residency is going to continue at Shaw's, and then Whisper, New Nova, Magic Flavor Station, and Never at Zora Darling. Blue Ox Fest is going to continue throughout the weekend, but if you're staying in town, third date, Will Schmidt and Jack Baldwin and Girdle of Judith will be at Memory Lanes. And then Toilet Rats release show, the local release show at Zora Darling, Spit Takes, Hot Probs, Bunny Blood at Zora Darling. Hashtronaut, Pals, Crash Cuddle at Cloudland Theater, Holy Hannah and Dark Pony will be at the Astor Cafe this weekend, and Ultra Bomb will be at the Turf Club. My next gig is the 331, and I know y'all were saying every Monday, yep, George Floyd Square for Brass Solidarity, but I know you also have a lot on your calendar in general. So where can people follow Brass Solidarity in the future? Where's the best place for them to keep up with y'all?
1: Outside of being in community with us every Monday from 5:30 to 7 at George Floyd Square, we can be found on social media. We have Facebook and Instagram, maybe a TikTok. I don't even know. But there's things out there, ways to follow us.
0: TikTok still scares me. Yeah, I might be showing my age, but it still scares me.
1: For the peoples, it's out there.
0: Yeah.
1: And we do our best on a monthly basis to post what we're going to be doing that particular month. But just to give you a rundown for the rest of this month and into July a little bit, we've got the Midtown Farmers Market. Will be there at 11:30, horns up at 11:30 this Saturday. After that, of course, you know, our weekly Monday thing. You know, this coming up in early July is the anniversary of Philando Castile. And so we try to find ways that we can support that remembrance. Nothing's formalized yet, but stay tuned. We have a few other events that are, you know, I say they're not confirmed, but we typically show up. We've got one of our good neighbors and friends and collaborators, Sana, who does Know Your Neighbor. She's doing that at the Indigenous Roots Cafe, or Indigenous Roots Cultural Center, at 7:30 on July 9th. So it's a Thursday. Great opportunity to come out and be in community, as well as learning more of other collaborators who do activists and social justice work. And we got Zambia Theater Summer Camp.
0: Cool.
1: Working with those folks. We're working with just, I don't know, there's a bunch of stuff. I'm looking at the list. I'm like, holy crap, we got a lot going on in July. So stay tuned. Follow our Instagram. Follow our socials. Show up on a Monday and be in community with us.
0: Thank you so much for hanging out on the show. I really appreciate it. Anything you would like the listeners to know about before we sign off to Democracy Now! Here?
1: You know, we oftentimes, so we've kind of come up over the last 5 years as being this open community band, mm-hmm, for Black liberation, and that's the beauty. That's the beauty of what we do, and such an important part of how we show up. We have this tagline of "This is what community looks like," and we also have these assumptions that we say at George Floyd Square every single week. So a couple of things I want folks to know is that even though it looks like this cool thing to be a part of, and we're just playing a bunch of music and having a good time all the time and bringing joy and healing and laughter and fun and love to spaces that maybe experience some hurt and harm and trauma, we also have to ground ourselves in being the community band in George Floyd Square community. We are a street activist brass band for Black liberation. We've been there as a sonic occupation because we saw the murder of George Floyd and so many others that have been impacted by police violence and other forms of injustice, and we want to use our sound as a voice for those folks. And we saw Renee Good put her body in front of ICE agents, and Alex Preti did the same for black and brown people. We saw that as they're doing what we have been echoing for folks to do and showing up for. That's what black liberation sometimes look like, is like putting your body in front of the cops for some black folks. Mm-hmm. So a lot of people see us as a anti-ICE band, but we've been operating for so much longer, and we encourage people to show up if they share those values. If they share those values around black liberation, around racial justice and whatnot, then yeah, be in community with us for sure. Mm-hmm. And also know that as community members here or in George Floyd Square, where we have our ongoing occupation, that there's a broader community of amazing activists and neighbors and people that do great work, and I would love to shout them all out, but there's folks that have been caretaking these memorials every single day. There's folks that have been doing mutual aid work with clothes and food every single day. There's folks that have been supporting our kids in the neighborhood on a regular basis, and so it's this is what community looks like. It's not just, we might be the most outward group, but there's so much more to the George Floyd Square, 30th in Chicago community. And it's a beautiful thing, and I encourage people to come out and be in community with us and with the greater community and experience it. It's good stuff. So
0: thank you so much for coming on the show today. I really appreciate it. Today's mixtape is for Brass Solidarity. I wish we had time to get to all of it. I'll share the full, hopefully we'll have some time to get to Sly and the Family Stone. But here is new local music by Toilet Rats. They're releasing this record on Friday. Stay tuned for Democracy Now!

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Avant-garde, polyrhythmic, cerebral, Horse Lords' swirling loops and complex intricacies create mosaics of sound that invite listeners to focus on details or enjoy its entirety. Opening the show is Sidi Ould Ahmed Zeidan. 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

0: kwano simba kalina na tu wasitara una.
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This is Healing in the Mix. 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Healing is possible. 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

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Vocalist Natanya Kamen teams up with jazz combo Ticket to Brazil for this match made in Minnesota. With bossa beats, swaying samba, and Brazilian cool, Rio might not seem that far away. 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Wednesday, July 15th, it's Summer Deep Listening, featuring a trio of duets from Minnesota-based experimental artists with Devu Nero and Devon Russell Gray, Michael Galope and Mary Hansen Scott, and Damian Strange and Lena Marika Papich. You can deep dive into summer with Summer Deep Listening. More information about Summer at the Cedar is available at thecedar.org.

0: along. 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

0: Welcome to Skate Town USA. 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
1: Yeah.
0: The most outrageous guys. And the most fantastic music. All come together in the greatest story ever rolled.

slowly and carefully around the skating surface. If you do fall down, make sure you get up right away. This is DJ TJ, and you've arrived once again at Skate Town USA. This is your weekly Roller Disco Skate Sesh Refresh, heard each week here on KFAI at this time or thereabouts, and for 2 weeks in the archives at KFAI.org.

The Commodores, a.k.a. Lionel Richie, who's actually not the Commodores. He's totally split off from them. But Lionel Richie's doing a concert tonight with Earth, Wind & Fire, so we thought we would pregame for that and celebrate some really cool, maybe lesser-heard disco tunes from both groups. So that's today's show, and we invite you to participate as well. And how you do that? Well, as we're going today, I want you to just register your vote. Which band is superior in your mind? Is it the Commodores, or is it Earth, Wind & Fire? Now, it's a tough decision because Earth, Wind & Fire, they don't have any bad songs, right? And the Commodores have so many cool songs that you probably never heard of that you're going to be amazed. So it's going to be a tough call. Maybe you want to wait to make your decision until later in the program, but you can give me a call anytime that I'm not on the air, 612-341-0980 is what you can call me here in the studio. And let me know, do you vote for the Commodores or do you vote for Earth, Wind & Fire? It's a very tough choice, I understand, skaters. In addition to that, we'll have our usual cast of characters here today, including Dirty Steve over there in Skate Rental holding it down, taking care of all your skate rental needs today. Early reminder, please tuck those laces before you return the skates at the end of the night. Also, our skate guards, Kent and Kelly, are here. If you do hear those whistles, please show a caution. And, as always, Amber and Portia are holding it down over there on the snack bar. And we got a special today. It is a Dr. Pepper and a super soft pretzel combo for the price of one. So check that out today. It's going to go until the end of today's session. And like I said, we got a great show for you today. We got the local skate calendar, of course, the Disco Never Die track of the week, and that's a good one. We've also got a Pride anthem in recognition of Pride Month. And that and a whole lot more. So stay with us here for this Battle of the Bands edition of Skate Town USA. Thanks for being here. Quick little shout out to the host from previous show. Thank you for covering me. I was a little bit late coming in here. It's the first time I've actually been late coming in, but there were some surfacing issues on the rink that I had to take care of. And so thank you so much to our crew over there at Tornado Drill. Always a great show from Tornado Drill. What a great selection of shows on KFAI. Stick with us all day long. Coming up at 4 o'clock, Carol Tremblay House Party. Until then, it's going to be disco, baby.

slowly and carefully around the skating surface. If you do fall down, make sure you get up right away. DJ TJ with you here on this beautiful Wednesday afternoon in the Twin Cities of ours. And this is, once again, the Snowball for All. We don't make any rules here about who you love or how you love. We just play some romantic tunes for you by the featured artists of the day to create an atmosphere of romance. And you can go about that as you see fit. I want to let you know what you heard in that last monster set as we went back and forth between our Battle of the Bands today, Earth, Wind, and Fire, and the Commodores. And last song we heard was Jupiter. That was a jam from Earth, Wind, and Fire. And before that, we heard Slippery When Wet by Commodores. In the Stone by Earth, Wind, and Fire before that. The Bump. Yeah, the Commodores had their own version of The Bump before that. And I think that gets us up to date. Of course, if you choose to opt out of today's Snowball, you may go over to the snack bar where I said that special standing by the Dr. Pepper and Super Salty Soft Pretzel combo for the price of one. So let's get into it as we continue this Battle of the Bands. Again, you can give us a call here on the studio. 341-0980, area code 612. Or actually, maybe better yet, hit us up there on the Discord channel. Just go to KFAI/chat. Get signed up and have your voice heard. So let's get into it right now. The Snowball for All.

0: That is Earth, Wind, and Fire, After the Love Is Gone. And we'll be right back with more after this message.
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2: 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Opening the show is Rudy De Anda. 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

Oh, yeah. That's right. Give it up. Give it up. That brings another successful Snowball for All to a close. We just heard Sail On, and that wraps it up. Before that, we heard Earth, Wind, and Fire with Reasons. And I want to let you know right now that you are listening to Fresh Air Community Radio, KFAI, 90.3 FM, Minneapolis, St. Paul, and around the world at KFAI.org, non-commercial, community-powered radio. And now we're going to keep on rolling right now with our next hour of Skate Town USA. Back in the mix, it's the Commodores once again, as we have the Battle of the Bands today between Commodores and Earth, Wind & Fire. 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

Oh yeah, skaters. Three essential elements of disco are earth, wind, and fire. Let's group. Classic. And they'll be performing tonight in St. Paul's for those of you lucky enough to go see the show. Let us know how the show goes after the show. But right now, we want to turn our attention to the local skate calendar, letting you know what's happening out there on local rinks. And it's summertime in the city, and that means there's a lot of skate action happening, including some pretty special activities that don't normally happen. Coming up June 26th, it's a couple of days from now, from 7 to 10 p.m., DJ Kirk DeCaptain will be hosting an ROC night shift skate. Now, this is going to be at an outdoor rink that is set up by the municipality of St. Louis Park. And you can find out more information about that if you go to the ROC website. And lots of events happening, including some vendors that are going to be out there, some shopping for skate stuff, and, of course, lots of skating. If you're into that kind of thing. Also, if you're into that kind of thing, Monday night, coming up here on July 20th, the seasoned adult skaters of Skateville will be holding a Monday night skate sesh, and that's going to be their Cartoons Skate Night. That's all the information I have about Cartoons. I guess you can fill in the gap, but this will be down in Burnsville, July 20th, 7 p.m., and you must be a seasoned skater adult to be able to attend. Every Wednesday night, Skateville, they've got an 8 to 10:30 spot where they play alternative and esoteric music and your requests. That's Wednesday nights at Skateville from 8 until 10:30, and you got to be 18 plus to attend that event. Also, every Thursday night, DJ Mania Blanco hosts a skate event, same location on Thursday nights from 8 until 10:15, and that is a 20 plus event. Cheapskate up to the north in Coon Rapids, they've got 1 to 4 p.m. on Monday, Wednesdays, and Fridays all summer long where you can skate. Also, every Monday night, they have a 16 and up skate sesh that is at 8 p.m. every Monday night. It's an adult skate sesh for 16 and up. Check out the website for Cheapskate for more information. And this has been a very full version of the local skate calendar. A regular feature here of Skate Town USA. Gonna get back into the thumping music right now. This is the Commodores.

0: Skatron USA, that is Commodores, or The Commodores, however you prefer to call them, Midnight Magic. Before that, we heard from Earth, Wind & Fire, Serpentine, Fire. As I said, they don't have any bad songs. Both bands will be performing tonight in some capacity. Well, I guess the Commodores will actually just be in the form of Lionel Richie, but you know, you take what you can get. Back with more after this.
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0: Skate on USA coming up at 4 o'clock. Harold Tremblay and House Party. Until then,
3: disco sucks.
0: What?
3: Disco sucks. Disco sucks. Disco sucks. Disco sucks. Disco
0: yeah.
3: Disco sucks. Disco sucks. Disco sucks. Disco sucks.
4: Yeah, well, you know, that's just like your opinion, man.
0: Yeah, man. Time once again for the Disco Never Die track of the week here, and it's a good one. Part of our regular feature here of Skatetown USA. Also, coming up, the Pride Anthem of the day, and it's a good one, so I'm making sure I save time for that one. Also, want to let you all know that tomorrow on KFAI, the mothership, man, the regular channel, it's going to be 24 hours of Pride programming. You do not want to miss it. It is always some of the most essential listening on my calendar. So definitely want to be tuning in to KFAI tomorrow for 24 hours of Pride programming. What a thrill to have that on our channel, and I can't wait to tune in. Hopefully, you will be able to tune in as well. Speaking of tuning in, coming up here, also disco-related, the Disco Never Died Day planning is underway still. Had a few changes to our schedule, but we are still forging forward with 24 hours of disco, and that'll be on the FA2 channel on KFAI. And, of course, we'll be having a celebration, an in-person celebration listening party, but we can't give you the details quite yet, but we're still working on that. That'll be very soon. You'll be hearing an announcement, and stay tuned for 24 hours of disco, 24 hours of Pride. Man, we got all the good stuff here on KFAI, don't we? I mean, what? How lucky are we? We are so lucky. All right. I was going to also lay on some trivia for you guys. By the way, we're at a statistical dead heat now for our Battle of the Bands. 50% Commodores, 50% Earth, Wind & Fire.
5: Disco will never be gone. It will live in our minds and in our hearts. Something like this. Something that is so, so good, so important, so dope.
0: I mean, you can't deny that, right? So, okay, here's some questions for you guys. Did you know what instrument Lionel Richie played before he joined the Commodores? Give you a chance to cognate. And the answer is saxophone. Right. If you guess saxophone, you are correct. Who was the iconic Night Shift, the song Night Shift that came out in 86? 85, it was a tribute song. Who was that a tribute to? That's right, Marvin Gaye and Jackie Wilson. You are correct. How did the Commodores, or Commodores, come up with their name? They did that thing that they do in movies. They dropped their finger in the middle of the dictionary and landed on the Commodore. Or Commodore. Okay. Also sharing the stage tonight will be Earth, Wind & Fire. Here's some trivia about Earth, Wind & Fire. Okay, so, which famous female vocal trio teamed up with Earth, Wind & Fire for the 1979 disco smash Boogie Wonderland? So I know some of you guys know that. That's right, The Emotions. You got it right. What is the horn section for Earth, Wind & Fire famously known as? That's right, you got it again, the Fenix horns. And finally, which traditional African instrument was a signature sonic and visual trademark of Earth, Wind & Fire and continues to be? Oh, you got it again. It's the kalimba, of course. The African thumb piano.
5: And for years, you know, maybe many years, people are going to, it'll be considered passé or ridiculous. It'll be misrepresented and caricatured, and people will be laughing at it.
0: There's a lot of reasons why people try to kill disco, and most of them have to do with nothing about the music. It has to do with the people who enjoyed the music and who made the music. And so that's why we celebrate the fact that disco never died each year for 24 hours on FA2. And we'll be doing it again this year. And also on this show, every week, we play a song that's designed to just reinforce the idea that disco never died. So we're going to get to that one right now.
5: And we still love the disco.
0: It's a remix done a few years ago by Commodores, and it still holds up. It's a banger, and it is the Disco Never Die track of the week right here, Skate Town USA.

0: Excuse yourself away from here. Yeah, we are dignified around here. Oh, I smell something. I smell something else. I don't think.
1: Well, I might as well get down with the rest.
2: Say what?

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1: 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It's a positive, personal, uplifting album with heartfelt lyrics and her trademark country sound. 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
2: Well, skaters, I don't know where the time goes, but it goes. And we are at the end of another rousing edition here of Skate Town USA. Thank you so much for coming out to the rink today. And I hope you enjoyed today's Battle of the Bands between two seminal disco acts, Commodores and Earth, Wind & Fire. And, of course, their music went well beyond disco into other areas as well. But I want to thank you all for joining us today. Thanks. Shout out to Rick Danger for joining me. He's always a faithful companion over there on the Discord channel, and Megan as well. And just want to thank you all for chiming in today. I think Jeremy was on there. So grateful to have some disco friends and be able to come in here in the summertime and do this show live and be able to feel the vibes. It's been great. And I know Harold Tremblay's got a great show coming up here next with House Party. He's got all kinds of cool stuff. I don't want to tell you because it's going to be so cool, but you're going to want to stay tuned. He's got a really exciting group coming in that you're not going to want to miss. So that's coming up next. Coming up next for us, of course, we have we're going to play our disco anthem of the day. Our pride anthem of the day. It's got a disco flavor, of course, and we're going to be having that coming up next. And I want to thank everyone for joining us today. Of course, the Battle of the Bands turned out to be, you know, we ended up peacefully resolving our battle and deciding that both Commodores and Earth, Wind & Fire are absolutely dynamite and deserve the highest praise ever allowed or conceived of. And so that's what we're giving them today. And also, we're going to extend that same kind of energy and that positivity to you because you tuned in today and you took a chance and you put those skates on and you're here. So thank you for being here. And I want to urge you to please go slowly and carefully around the Earth's surface for the next week because things are wacky out there. And I want to make sure you come back here and join us once again for another edition of Skate Town USA. Until then, folks, keep on rolling.

There we have it. There we have it. Hello, hello. Welcome to the house party. I need to tell you, you are listening to Fresh Air Community Radio, KFAI, 90.3 FM, Minneapolis, St. Paul, and around the world at KFAI.org, non-commercial community-powered radio. And don't forget, we have an app for that. Welcome to the show. I'm sitting here high atop the Bailey Building in the West Bank of Minneapolis, looking out the weather window. Cloudy, sun, clouds, you know, that kind of thing. Warm, getting warmer as the week progresses and, you know, into early next week. It's supposed to be pretty warm early next week. So check all that out with the experts. That's all I know. I'm looking out the window here. It looks great out. Coming in today, it's so great to have them back. Coming in today are the Beavers. And Sarah Lagas and my former co-host who moved on to bigger and better things on the East Coast is a member of that band, and she's in town, so she's going to be in with the band today, too. So let's check that out. Excited for that to happen. What else is going on? I don't know. I have some new music. I have KJ, the Blues Man's Picks. I've got a little something going on about something coming up later this summer. Yeah. All right. Let's start off with, it's an old blues tune, but it's the Foxgloves doing it on their EP called Threads.

All right, all right. Let's we are experiencing some technical difficulties right now. I'm going to try something else. Let's check this out. I'm going to go to the computer right now and see what we've got here. We're going to... Oh, I need to tell you who that was. The Fox Loves House of the Rising Sun. First, the first song you heard off of Threads. And then that was Chicada Omega doing This Time. All right. It looks like I'm on air talking, but it doesn't... that CD player wasn't working, evidently. So right now I'm going to go to the computer and play something. And let's check this out. Here you go.

All right. That was I'm With Her. That is one of the bands, one of the many, many, many bands that are going to be playing this weekend in Eau Claire at the Blue Ox Festival. June 25 through 27, there's camping there, there's all sorts of stuff. Sometimes it sells out. I don't see anything that says sold out on their website here. So there's a buy now button, so there you go. Anyway, they're going to be playing there. I'm going to play a few more acts that are going to be over at the Blue Ox Festival. It's always a fun, fun time. Great, local, regional, national, international touring acts, big names. It's always a whole lot of fun. Our friends Burnt Near Sandstone have a hand in that. So, anyway, I'm going to keep playing this stuff. Oh, by the way, you heard there was some dead air for a little, about 2.5 minutes, 3 minutes. The CD player was, for some reason, not making its way out to the air, but we resolved that issue. So there we go. I'm going to stay right here on the computer and coming up with another band that's going to be over there, the Dead South. The name of this is called Boots.

All right, there you go. A sample of some of the music that will be over at the Blue Ox Festival, the music festival at Pines Music Park in Eau Claire, Wisconsin, tomorrow through Saturday, the 25th through the 27th. We started that, well, we ended that set with Brownwin Keith Hines, Will You Ever Be Mine, with Dudley Connell singing along with him. I Built the World. It was just released in 2024, fairly new. Shadowgrass did Long Journey Home. The Dead South before that, Boot, did a song, Boots. And we started the set off with I'm With Her from the song was Overland, and the band was I'm With Her. Rounder Records released in 2018. So some of the, just 3 days, and it's like more, there are side stages, stages have wood stages, there are main stages, there are bands. I mean, the lineup is incredible. They have, it looks like they have daily passes and everything. Just Google Blue Ox Music Festival and you can get all the info you need about it. I always like to find, everybody I played, I don't think I've ever heard of before. Maybe Dead South, I think I might have heard of them. So it's great that these festivals are happening and these bands are coming in and we can discover new ones. Anyway, let me play another song here. Hold on. I know what I've got going. I was listening to some Big Bill Brunzi with Washboard Sam. And I pulled out a CD, and it was a song called Romance Without Finance. But I had heard this a song with that by that name by a different artist, John Namath. And I didn't think he cited Big Bill Brunzi as the writer of that, his version. And he didn't. It's a Charlie Parker, Tiny Grimes version. It's theirs. It's just the same name. So I'm going to play each of them. I'm going to start with Big Bill Brunzi, and then I'm going to play John Namath, and you can hear the song with the same name and how different they sound. Here you go. Hold on.

0: right, there you go. There you go. Same song title, two very different songs. First one you heard was Washboard Sam, Big Bill Brunzi and Washboard Sam, Romance Without Finance. It says here that Bill Brunzi wrote that version. And then this is Charlie Parker, Tiny Grimes version that John Namath covered on his Come and Get It recording with Junior Watson was playing guitar on that. So there you go. This is the house party. I'm Harold. How you doing out there? Hope everybody's doing okay. The Beavers are coming in, and they're going to be playing live right here in studio. Also, we'll be at the 331 Club 7 to 9 tonight on House Party Presents series. It's always a pleasure. Always a pleasure to have them in here. KJ, the Blues Man's picks are coming up shortly. What I think I'm going to do now is I'm going to... I've got a quick message for you. Hang tight.
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2: 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That's right. We're going to be bringing voices right here in the Twin Cities community to share their stories, music, and inspiration all day long on Thursday, June 25th, for 24 hours of Pride programming right here on KFAI.
0: All right, there you go. I think they played the same one twice. I didn't do that. It was loaded. KJ, the Bluesman's picks. It's time for that. The segment of the show that's been happening since the beginning of the show. And I thank you, KJ, each and every week for sending me a couple of picks to work on. And I found them both this time. Sometimes you stump me. He wanted some Delbert McClinton doing Shaky Ground. And wanted Sapphire, the Uppity Blues Women, doing a song called One Good Man. So we'll start with Delbert. And let me see here. And we'll go over to Sapphire. Here you go. KJ, the Blues Man's picks for this week.

All right, there you go. KJ, the Blues Man's picks. For today, we had some Delbert McClinton doing Shaky Ground. And Sapphire, the Uppity Blues Women. That's what we just heard. One Good Man off of Hot Flash. This is the House Party. I'm Harold. Thank you so much for tuning in today. I'm looking out the weather window. Again, there's a lot of window here to look out. It's fun. A few more clouds. Still a lot of blue sky. It's all patchy, you know. It's fun. It's nice. It's going to become summery soon. End of the weekend. Humidity's going up. Temperature's going up. July's creeping in. It's the 24th of June, so July's pretty close. And that would be next Wednesday. I thank you for tuning in for the first half of the year. I have my What's Happening calendar up on KFAI.org, the House Party page there, for today through next Tuesday. You can check out what I know about. I'm able to put up there. And a couple of links to bigger, more expansive calendars that other people are doing for the Twin Cities music scene. And what else? Upcoming artists. There's also a link for upcoming artists, and it's I have it updated now through the end of August. So, and a big party at the end of August. Last Wednesday in August, it'll be 20 years that the house party's been over at the 331 Club. So we're gonna have some fun then. Harrison Street, Erin McCauley's Harrison Street Band. But that's in August. Today it's June 24th, and the Beavers are in the house. They are in the other room running through a few songs to get warmed up, so they're ready to perform right here, live on air, a little after 5 o'clock. And I think I counted 6 in the band today. They'll be talking and teasing and giggling, and I say that because they do. It's because we have a lot of fun, and there's a lot of laughter here whenever they come in. And they play great, and I can't wait. So there you go. I'm going to play some, what do I have here? Oh, coming up. Okay, I was going to look this up, but Vet Fest is happening. That's coming up, and one of the bands playing at Vet Fest, and I will tell you all about it after I play the song here, is the Jimmies from Wisconsin. The band, the Jimmies, will be here. Jimmy Vaguely and the crew will be here. So I'm going to play a cut off of their, Give Me the Jimmies CD. I think I'm going to play the Boogie Woogie Feeling one. Yeah, we'll start with that one. Let's have some fun with that.

There you go. Some early Jimmies from back in the day. Habya, habya. That's what he said. Okay, so, you know, the Vets Fest, Pat McLaughlin, has been doing this for a number of years. He raises money for veterans in the Twin Cities here. He's been doing it for a number of years, and he's always puts on, it's always a great show. It's and this year, it's at the Goss House there in Stillwater. Pat McLaughlin and P.K. Mayo will be playing on Saturday. I'm not sure if Paul has his full band or if he'll be playing solo. I don't know that part. But they'll be at Vet Fest on Saturday. And then on Sunday, it continues at the Gasthouse. Bambi Alexandra Band and then the Jimmies from Wisconsin are stopping in. I don't know. I don't have the playing times for them. So this is probably something out there. All right. It's 4:51. I just put some Johnny Dyer up. I haven't played any Johnny Dyer in a while, and I really like Rick Holmstrom. So here you go.

Oh, yeah, there you go. There you go. Linwood Slim with the big rhythm combo doing Let It Go. Before that, where was I? We started, Johnny Dyer. Listen up. Yeah, we heard some Johnny Dyer. 94 Blacktop release. Linwood Slim, the Jimmies. I told you we were over at the Gast House for the Vets Fest this weekend. Pat McLaughlin's been doing that for many years. Yeah, I have a few minutes till the top of the hour. I'll get the Beavers in here. We'll get all set up. We'll get that going. And I do have a featured artist, a brand new release. But right now, Samoon Mullican. I hope you like it.

All right, there you go. Moon Mullican, Country Boogie. Here we go with the legal ID. I've got to let you know that you are listening to Fresh Air Community Radio, KFAI 90.3 FM, Minneapolis, St. Paul, and around the world at KFAI.org, non-commercial community-powered radio. And we have an app for that. The Beavers are ready to come in. They're making faces at me over there. I see that. They're coming in. We'll get them all set up. They'll play live, talk a little bit. We'll have fun. And then 2 hours of more fun on the House Party Presents series over there at the 331 Club, 7 to 9 tonight, right after the show. Okay, so I've got something brand new from Chris O'Leary. I've played him before on the show. His style kind of reminds me of the Nighthawks. And he is from Virginia, and the Nighthawks are a Washington, D.C. band, so they're kind of in the... I'm guessing they run in the same blues circles a little bit or not, but he's put out a few CDs, and this is his most recent, just came out, so I'm going to play a couple of cuts off it. One of them is the first cut called Bad Decision.

0: All right, we're on air, and I got to tell you about Chris O'Leary. Well, he's got big arms. No, he's standing there. Well, if you look at his picture, he's standing in with his arms folded, and he's kind of muscular. He's got these. That's what I'm sure they took away. Yeah, it's the picture, maybe. Who knows? Who knows? Anyway, he's got a couple of. It's called Blue Collar, and he's, you know, he's dressed in a blue work shirt and the whole deal, with his sleeves rolled up high. First song was Bad Decisions. That last song, After 2 a.m., Chris O'Leary's brand new release. And my featured artist today. Okay, that's what we have here. We also have, I'm going to push buttons now. So
1: it's time.
0: There we go. There we go. Some of my favorite people. Oh. A lot of my favorite people are in the house. Hello, favorite people.
2: Hi.
0: There we go. There we go. The Beavers are in the house. And hi, Jen.
3: Hi, Harold.
0: What do you know? Nothing.
3: So excited to be here.
0: Yeah, that's it. She's like, don't ask me anything else. I don't talk on air. I just remembered that now, so I'm going to just key
3: that's
0: in on you.
3: Totally fine.
0: Nikki. Hi, Nikki. How are you?
4: Good. How are you?
0: Good, good. Good to see you. It's been not too long. You come into the 331 every now and then,
4: sure
0: if there's
4: do.
0: Somebody that you know.
4: Yep.
0: That's nice. Greta, haven't seen you. Greta Hutzinger. Hi, Greta. How are you?
5: Carol, good. How are you?
0: Good, good. Good to see you. It's been a little bit. I think the last time, were you with one of the hot club bands that had come through?
5: Remember.
0: Probably, yeah. Yeah, I do know. Are you still doing some of that?
5: No, not really.
0: Kind no?
5: Just real. Okay. Real
0: spotty
5: here and there.
0: Okay. Okay. Just checking. I want to make sure I get it right, and that doesn't always happen. Hi, Jack. How are you?
6: Hey, Harold. Good.
0: Good to see you. Thank you for coming in. And there's Mikkel over there. We know Mikkel. Mikkel's in here. Great shirt, Mikkel. I love that.
7: Thanks.
0: And, you know, records. You got the whole. You're in the studio. You got the records on. Mikkel's here. And
7: a shirt on radio.
5: On the radio.
0: I know. Everybody can see it. You know. Take pictures. Take pictures. And with the headphones on, for those of you watching at home.
8: I just like to really hear it.
0: My real good friend and co-host for a while, Sarah Lagesson. And hi, Sarah.
8: Hi.
0: Hello. Hello.
8: I'm back.
0: Thank you for being back for a little bit.
8: Yeah.
0: On a cross country excursion, you're like, okay, I guess I got to stop.
8: Oh no, this is the most important stop. This is it. Plan the summer around it.
0: Then, wonderful, wonderful. So you are now your life moved to the West Coast.
8: Yeah. And so goodbye.

0: New York City.
1: Well, you know, you had your fun.
0: I sure did. But it's good to be back here.
1: Yeah.
0: I miss it here. Yeah.
1: Well, either way, we're right in the middle, right? So it's not, it's about the same. It's the same ride.
0: That's right.
1: Nice. So you get to, this is like a reunion.
0: Yeah.
1: We're loving this.
0: It is.
1: Did you learn all the songs on the plane? Or did you?
0: Yeah, I did a little homework. A refresher course. Beavers 101.
2: We had a half hour practice today. Yes.
1: Well,
2: so we're
1: and you were just in town a couple of months ago.
0: That's
1: three
0: right.
1: months ago, and you played with
0: Dusty's.
1: Them. And, yes.
0: It was
1: so
0: great.
1: You know, you usually remember 20% of what you've done 3 months ago.
0: Yeah.
1: So.
0: Right. It's like riding a bike. Right.
1: Wonderful. You have a regular show, the Beavers do, the band does, whoever you bring in those days,
2: every
1: right?
2: Every third Sunday at Dusty's.
1: At Dusty's. I said that right, didn't I? On air? Yeah, I did.
0: Yeah.
1: Just checking.
2: Sure.
1: Yeah, well, you kind of look at me, every third Sunday, kind of, you were emphatic about third. It was for my listeners, but I just thought maybe I messed it up because that's what I do.
2: I think so. We're all in this together.
1: Oh, man. Why don't you guys play something and we'll talk about the band and things. But, you know, you're all here smiling with musical instruments, so.
2: Here's a song Nikki wrote. It's called Taylor. Oh, am I counting it off?
3: Yeah.
2: Yeah, Chris isn't here to count it off.

0: And there you have it. Yeah, man. That's what it's going to sound like at the 331. It'll sound like an arena, right? What you're looking for. The Beavers are in the house. It's been, what, about a year? Has it been about a year? Yeah, it hasn't been that long, has it? It's not like two, three, or... Yeah, what?
1: Has.
0: No, come on now. It's yep. Probably, yeah?
1: I think so. I can't remember.
2: Last time I was here with you was 2022.
0: No way.
3: It's been a minute.
2: Yeah.
0: Oh, you've been...
2: busy.
0: Yes. Well, we don't have to tell everybody how busy, but I know. Yes, I do. But you're here and you're hanging. Is this the only show with you? With them?
2: Yeah.
0: That's all you got? They didn't like run a whole week's worth of shows?
2: No.
0: Keeping you going?
2: Well, just the one. The best one.
0: The best one. The one with you. Did you just get in?
2: Yeah, I got in last night.
0: Okay.
2: It's kind of a rough travel day.
0: Well, that's okay. But you're here.
2: Look at my welcoming committee.
0: Yes, exactly. Exactly.
2: Yeah, it's okay.
0: Exactly. Mikkel, come closer. I got a quick question.
2: Mikkel Beaver.
0: I want to know about the Mikkel Beaver thing. Come on, man. You're not even an official, you know. You're not a token.
4: Yeah,
0: we know Chris Gray is the token male, but what?
4: Hi.
0: How you doing?
4: I'm fine. I'm
0: good.
4: All right.
0: Good.
4: Beautiful bike ride over here to the West Bank today.
0: So. And I know you know this group of players and their friends, and so today you're Chris Gray, stripped down.
4: Mm-hmm.
0: Nice. And you're playing Blue Ox this weekend?
4: Corpse Reviver is playing, but I also got roped into doing a washboard workshop Saturday morning.
2: Ooh.
4: With Danny from the Moon
3: Cats?
4: Cats from North Dakota. Yeah. So we're going to do a workshop together.
0: Nice.
4: And then we're going to play the little stage in the woods, and then I'm going to leave.
0: There you
4: come
0: go.
4: Back here.
3: Oh, I love that wood stage. It's so cool.
0: Yeah. There you go.
4: Yeah.
0: I just curious. Because
4: I got Phil Haywood joining me Sunday at the 331 for my little Queen Mab series.
0: Sure. Fun.
4: Yeah.
0: Fun. Yeah, that's if you want to just look up Mikkel and you'll run into him five different places a week and you know.
4: All early stuff. This is the latest show I'll be doing all year, I think.
3: Oh
0: really?
3: Wow.
4: Yeah. It goes till 9, right?
3: Yeah.
4: It's usually
0: Oh, I'm sorry. Jamie were we keeping you up?
4: No. Sacrifices.
0: Well, cool. Well, cool. Mikkel Beckman is a special guest today.
2: Yeah.
0: A special
2: thank
0: Beaver.
2: You, Mikkel.
3: So fortunate to have him.
4: It'd be so fun.
0: And I want to quick ask. Yeah, you're playing with Chemistry Set, right?
5: Yes.
0: Are you still? Go ahead. You can speak into it.
5: Chemistry Set. We got a show Saturday in Pepin at River Time. Which is owned by owned and run by Jen Bluth Beaver and her partner, and then I also play with Edie Ray Baumgartner, Edie Ray Band, Edie and Craig Tyken. So we're playing Friday at this new venue, the Art House in Lynn Lake. Area.
0: Yes, I did. I heard about it. Somebody
5: with Jenny Dodds and her band.
0: Fun.
5: That's 7 to 11.
0: Nice.
2: Ooh.
0: Nice. All right. And going around here, let me see. Greta, do you staying busy?
6: I haven't been playing a whole lot, but I'm always super excited to play with these guys. They let me crash their set sometimes.
2: He's the best.
0: And Nikki just lives for the Beavers, right? Is that
3: I do have a few dates, though, that Greta's coming with us.
6: Yeah.
3: We're doing a little mini tour in July, which is exciting.
0: Okay.
3: I mean, it's only two states, but July 15th, we're going to New London. And July 16th, it's a Thursday, we're going to Fountain City to play a little festival there. And then we're playing River Time in Pepin. You heard about that already. And then we still have our Dusty's Third Sundays, and that's in that run as well.
0: Fun. The mini tour and with Greta. There you go. See, Greta's like, I got nothing to say. Oh, Rivertime Jen.
3: Yep.
0: Is that that's your new nickname? That's right. Whether you want it or not,
2: that's
0: you got
2: okay
0: it now.
2: Name. Yeah. It could be worse.
0: So, just real quick, you and your partner have a place down there that you sponsor music and.
6: Yep.
1: Yep, okay. A little wine, beer, and amusements.
0: Okay, and the amusement is
1: games. It's family friendly, so yeah. We do a lot of live music. So yeah. it's a good little trip around the river, around the Lake Pepin.
0: Oh yeah, and it's in Pepin.
1: Yep, on the Wisconsin side.
0: Okay, yeah. Okay, just checking.
2: It's nice. Yeah, it's really nice.
0: Nice, mm-hmm. And Sarah. Does the banjo travel with you, or do you leave it here so when you come back you can have one?
2: The banjo traveled yesterday. You can ask the 3 flight attendants on this Delta flight who had to find a place for it amongst a gaggle of screaming children. But thank you to them.
0: Oh, I was just curious. I thought maybe, you know, you have people, you could leave it here and just show up and play.
2: Yeah, I do have a Minnesota banjo, too.
0: That was my question. Yeah.
2: And then in Brooklyn there's some great jams. Sonny's and Red Hook has a weekly thing, so I'll go down there sometimes.
0: Nice.
2: Yeah.
0: Nice. Fun. Good. Good. As long as you keep doing it, because
2: yeah.
3: Oh, there will be a California.
2: Yes.
3: Gig at some point.
2: California 2027.
3: Woohoo!
0: They're already.
2: Better get to work. Yeah.
0: You'll be in for a week, and these two, Jen and.
2: That would be great.
0: Jen and Nikki will come knocking and going, are you ready?
6: Yeah, start making those inroads.
0: All right. The Beavers are in the house. They play. Wait, real quick. I'm going to let you play. We're going to talk. When we come back, we'll talk a little bit about this EP that you did, which is really fun, cool. And I'm looking, and I was asking Nikki about the artwork and all. We can talk about that and the music. But right now, what do you want to play?
1: Well, we're on the radio, so we're going to play a Nancy Griffith tune called Listen to the Radio. Ready?

0: Yeah, there it is. There it is. It should be the theme song for KFAI. What are we talking about? You don't have it recorded. Hang tight. We got a quick message here. We'll be right back. The Beavers are in the house, and they're going to be over at the 331 shortly, but stay tuned. There's more coming.
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0: We are. We're back. The Beavers are in the house. Hello, hello.
3: Hi.
0: It's so great to be here.
3: It's great.
0: I'm talking about me, man. I love having this show. Thank you to KFAI for letting me have this show because every week I get to bring in people. And a lot of times people have become my friends through the show and music and all. And Sarah, you introduced me to... I hang with your friends now.
3: I know. I get a little jealous. I get the
0: thank
3: photo.
0: You so much.
3: I get the
0: photo. Thank you so much for introducing me to so many people in the music scene here. You know, back in the day, it was when it was starting to blow up with the whole speed grass thing and all. Yeah. You were like, Harold, pay attention.
3: Like, bring these guys in. I'd like to meet one of them. Sorry, that's not funny.
0: You've never fessed up before. All 50 people listening now know. He's like, look at that. You can't see this on the radio, can you?
4: Sarah is blushing. And like, that's funny.
0: All right,
4: let's
0: all right. Let's move. Let's move on to the CD, the EP. Who wants to talk about that one?
5: Yes, we did
0: EP. Get a little closer, please. Don't
5: we
0: be afraid.
5: EP finally after how many years, Jen?
4: Enough.
5: I don't know. 13, lots of years.
4: 12.
5: We decided to make it official, so we made an EP. And it's called Beavers and Friends, and it's us and our friends, and it's only 4 songs, but pretty special. Our dog, my late dog, is on there, Chewy, on one of the songs, and yeah, a couple songs we'll be doing today, and Rich Casey played a bit on it, Jackie Crosby, Greta's on there, Jen, me. Sarah was going to be on there. We're going to remaster it someday to get the banjo on there. But yeah, it was very fun, and we'd like to do it again sometime. Finally, we had a lot of fun recording it with Eric Struve, and he's awesome. And then mixed by Tom Gernow. So.
0: Oh, nice, yeah. Nice. And the artwork, a little bit about the artwork. Do you
5: the
0: have
5: a artwork is a painting that my dad did probably in the 70s. Before I existed, and it's above his mantle right now, and I was like, oh, that's just such a cool piece of art, and I took a picture, and there it is.
0: Nice.
5: Now on the CD.
3: That's great.
5: Yeah.
0: So it's good to have something to document what you've done. I mean, I know there's YouTube videos, there's all of that, but you know, this is kind of special because you get to pick what they get to listen to. Sometimes you're like, I kind of wish those would go away.
5: Yeah, exactly. We know about that.
0: Yeah, and then you dig up something from the archives and put... And I was hoping you would get to starting that song because by the time you finished it in that video you put on Facebook, it actually worked. I was like, oh, it worked.
3: The behind-the-scenes footage.
0: Yeah. Nobody gets to see that. No wonder you're all so happy.
5: For our next song, we're going to do Row, Row, Row Your Boat.
0: Why?
3: No, we won't do that. No, we won't do that.
0: I don't know. A minute and a half of giggling might be interesting. People will ask you how relaxed you've been.
6: What else do you want to tell us? How do they find you? If people want, you know, people are enjoying listening to this and all, they might want to find you. I'm sure you have something in addition to Dusty's on occasion.
4: Sure. Like, our Instagram page gets some action. We're Love the Beavers on an Instagram.
6: Okay. Facebook, D Beavers, right?
4: D Beavers is a person.
6: Yep. D-E-E. And I know there was
4: somebody in the band is named D.
6: No.
5: Well, we get called D at shows a lot.
4: That's okay.
5: D?
6: Does anybody? Like, yeah.
5: No, I'm not D.
6: Do people come, really? People come up and go, who's D?
5: Uh-huh. Yeah. That's so good.
4: They wouldn't let our first name be The, so D Beavers.
6: Ohio State tried to copyright The, so they could do The Ohio State. They tried to copyright it. We wouldn't let them.
4: They should have gone.
6: So there you go.
4: There's
6: you
4: a
6: know?
4: Band page, The Beavers. We just got it, you know, maybe put The Beavers Band in when you Google us.
6: Okay. Okay. There you
4: be
6: go.
4: Careful.
6: There you go. So you play Dusty's the third Sunday of the month.
4: 5 to 8. Yep.
6: 5 to 8.
4: We bring in friends every month to play with us.
6: Yeah. It's like that tweener set that you have, or do they just come and play? Do you have a tweener set, or do you have people play?
4: We kind of mix it up.
6: Okay.
4: If it's a bigger band, we might play the first half, and they get the second half.
6: Sure. Sure. So, otherwise, people just show up that you
4: otherwise
6: invite.
4: Otherwise, in the middle. Yep.
6: Yeah.
4: It just depends.
6: Yeah.
4: Depends
6: nice.
4: On how much work we want to do.
6: Anything coming? 3-3-1 tonight.
3: That's right.
6: 3-3-1 tonight. Seven to nine.
3: It's gonna be great.
6: And I expect all of the Beaver fans to stay in Northeast and come over to 3-3-1. I know this. You might not want to say that too loud. I know a couple of people driving there right now, going, "We're gonna get early so we can get a seat." So
3: yeah, you won't have any trouble. It's gonna be a line.
6: I figured it'll be a line out the door. Do you want to play another one? Well, I'll think of something else to ask you.
4: Yep.
5: You should say hi to the kids.
3: Oh yeah. We'll do that later.
5: Okay.
3: Now we're just talking to each other. It always happens.
4: Here's one on that EP we've been talking about. This one's called You and Me, another song written by Nikki.

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I don't want you boogie, now I'm gonna be alone. 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

0: promise you've been craving, you're gonna get them for a fact. 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We'll have a duplex apartment and a fishtail Cadillac.
1: All right, I suppose I should tell you who you heard. You heard Harold Burridge doing Way Down Boogie, and that last one was Johnny Perry's orchestra doing Good News for You, Baby, both off of Jump Blues Strictly for You, Jamaican Sound System Classics from 1944 to 1960. The house party, I've got a couple of messages here, and then it's time to go.
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0: right, all right. I got to get out of here. Thank you so much for tuning in. This is the last Wednesday in June. I'll see you in July tonight. The Beavers over at the 331 on the House Party Presents, 7 to 9. Check it out. All right. Coming up, No Tea, No Shade. I got to get on out of here. Next week, Todd Albright's coming in. Country Blues. Think of Paul Jeremiah coming in from Detroit. We'll be here. But tonight, it's the Beavers at the 331. Hope to see you there.
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I'm Lord Jalmonte Ogbon. 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

0: from the decisions, resources, brand. 5 years ago, I couldn't buy a thing. Confessions of a king, watch it go blink. The facts for the 85s, I spent a lifetime scrapping on the scrimmage line, suspended in time, in ways I've been rigid. It's one thing to preach, a whole nother thing to live it. I tell you what I think for a living. From the utmost, the greatest gifts is given with the gravity of seven. Appreciate the sun risen. A quiet time to listen to your soul. Society takes hold as soon as you exit the door. Pay with your life force. If I could only hit a lick, then I finally could breathe.
1: Finally.
0: Choices come with

get you changed. I give you dead at it for days on end. Made 12 stacks, 10. Now this one when the world ends. Now if I've been at it for consecutive days. I got paid from the error in my ways. I get you dead with you change. I get you dead at it for days on end. Made 12 stacks, 10. Now this one when the world ends. Subtracting with a gun, that's trigonometry. Then you take over his block, that's monopoly. At least that's what I seen on state property. Took pride and honesty. Honestly, I'm unashamed. I paid more than I made. Made moves, dudes for bait. Trek the trailblaze. Found solace in the same.

Cavalier, no boots, still polo down, the pants is pleated, and some white noise ones, cause it's still mad, still average, good as I make you panic, the fit giving sporting mechanic, I've been all over the planet, I was getting off facts for facts, I made plans with my own two hands, sitting counts, split from my mouth, forgot the amount, let's start again. I've been at it for consecutive days. Got paid from the error of my ways. I think you damage and change. Been at it

What's up? I'm DDK. 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

plans will not harm you. What to fight and what to report. Build relations within your society merely to survive or eagerly to prosper. Step back to step forward. Hold tight or let go. The decisions to make in instances without choice. Your own emotions may surprise you. Things may not always go as planned. Some truths are cliche. Discernment and nuanced judgment. 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Willful abandon. You will find yourself in love. You will lose yourself in passion. Work to find yourself again. You'll be forced to reckon with survival. 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

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In the spirit of modesty, we are forever. Financed by darkest means, under the table, in the soil, underwater, safe.

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1: 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I am your host, Ilwin, and this is the No Tea, No Shade Show. I would like to thank everybody for tuning in this week, and I would like to mention that I will be performing this Sunday at Loring Park.

0: Precious.
1: Attention, please. A $50 reward will be paid for information leading to the arrest and conviction of anyone caught stealing our speakers. 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Just turn it in. There is no charge, and we'd appreciate it.
2: Ariana, you know I'm ready for a holiday.

The viewpoints expressed in this program are the opinions of the people expressing them and are not necessarily those of Fresh Air Incorporated, its staff, or its board of directors. Preach, preach, preach, preach, preach, preach, preach.